0: It's lit, 94.9 The Rock, and they were lit before lit was lit, you know? You get what I'm saying. What's going on? It's Maytal. So Messi is in town tomorrow, and it's going to be a zoo downtown. Like, let's be honest. Once again, the DVP is closed this time until Monday morning at 5 a.m. Last time, it was the Gardner shutdown. This time, it is the Don Valley Parkway. Plus, there's a run tomorrow morning, so that's going to make things even more chaotic downtown. Bunch of road closures, Yonge Street, down towards the lakeshore, and also the Jays are in town. Okay? Good
1: luck. 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
1: 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Who knows? 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

0: What is gob? 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
0: Matthew Good and his band, plus I Mother Earth, will play Pickering Casino Resort on May 28th. Cake is at RBC Amphitheater May 28th, and the Guess Who plays Scotiabank Arena on May 30th. Mumford & Sons, big show happening at Rogers Stadium on June 13th. The same night, Ill Scarlet will be at the Phoenix Concert Theater. And Machine Gun Kelly takes over RBC Amphitheater on June 14th. Then we have not one, not two, but three shows from Arkells. June 17th at Lee's Palace, June 18th at History, and June 19th at RBC Amphitheater. There's so much more. Check it out at therock.fm. Ah!

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Story of my life, living on a crazy train with Ozzy, who is actually my son also. What's going on? It's Maytel. Speaking of trains, there's going to be a new GO train stop. I'll tell you about it after Somber.

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0: Whoa, Jake Hall, British reality TV actor. What? He died after smashing through a glass door? What does that even mean? He threw himself against the door between Tuesday night and early Wednesday. This guy was 35 years old while staying in Majorca. Witnesses told investigators he'd been out partying that night and decided to carry on partying at his place. Obviously, this is terrible. It appears from what police have told that he became agitated, possibly from, obviously, substances. He threw himself through a glass door and died.
1: Craig and Lucky are following you wherever you go. 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

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So listen, you can buy a cocaine influencer's house. 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

0: Strombella's Hard Lines 94.9 The Rock, and hard lines are what you could do if you bought Scarface's house in Miami, but it does not come with any of the nose candy inside, tell you that much. It's $322 million, the house where Scarface was filmed. It looks kind of the same, you know, the elevator that Michelle Pfeiffer comes down, it's there, but it's mostly been renovated. There's this big outdoor, like, dock that just looks like a big, I don't even know what it is, but it's $322 million. Who's going to scoop that up?
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It looks like we didn't plan anything to play right now. 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

0: excitement, one eargasm at a time. Yeah, listen longer. 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

0: Should we know better? That's Beaches, 94.9 The Rock. We should know better, but we generally don't, okay? It's 94.9 The Rock. What's happening? It's Maytel. Don't forget the Don Valley Parkway is closed until Monday morning at 5 a.m. Tomorrow, downtown is going to be Toronto FC. Messi is in town. Also, there's a race which is going to have Yonge shut down all the way down to the lakeshore, bunch of roads. So if you want to go downtown for the Jays game also, I say good luck.
1: 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Whoa, whoa, whoa. 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

94.9 The Rock, that is the hip who are now the chip. They have an ice cream now made for them. It's going to be sold starting in June by Kawartha Dairy. They collabed with the Tragically Hip. It's got like whiskey, black cherries, dark chocolate. It's limited edition.

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Just imagine if I took over the Rock Randomizer. Because I did. Give this a listen.

Nine Inch Nails, 94.9 The Rock. Don't forget tomorrow's Mother's Day, okay? Like, you really can't. I mean, if you don't have a good mom, I'm really sorry. But I think I'm a good mom to Ozzy. So don't forget me tomorrow, even though I'm not your mom. Okay? The Rolling Stones. They've got a new album coming out, believe it or not. I mean, I guess you can believe it since they keep doing it. It's 94.9 The Rock.

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4: 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Keep on rolling, baby. You know what time it is.

94.9 The Rock. What's going on? It's Maytel. Ed the Sock in at midnight. Also, just a reminder, DVP is closed until Monday morning at 5 a.m. Tomorrow in town is Toronto FC. Messi is going to be in town as well. Also, the Jays are playing. Also, there's a race downtown. So good luck if you're driving. It's live, 94.9 The Rock.

Hello, I'm Cone from Sum 41, just here to tell you what's happening this week on my show, Cone's Cave, Sunday at 7 p.m. Eastern Time. This week, I have a great guest. She is a former judge, but now sings and plays keys in her own band called The Darts. This week, I have Nicole Loren on my show. We're also going to be talking about her other project she does called Black Violet, and I have an amazing playlist full of punk and garage rock. So tune in. It is a great show this week. Let me tell you, don't miss it. It's always Sunday at 7 p.m. and it's always here on 94.9 The Rock.

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1: Matthew Good and his band, plus I Mother Earth, will play Pickering Casino Resort on May 28th. Cake is at RBC Amphitheater May 28th, and The Guess Who plays Scotiabank Arena on May 30th. Mumford & Sons' big show happening at Rogers Stadium on June 13th. The same night, Ill Scarlet will be at the Phoenix Concert Theater. And Machine Gun Kelly takes over RBC Amphitheater on June 14th. Then we have not one, not two, but three shows from our Kells. June 17th at Lee's Palace, June 18th at History, and June 19th at RBC Amphitheater. There's so much more. 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

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When we turn off the algorithm thing and go for absolute unplanned spontaneity. 94.9 The Rock. And here we go.

0: Oh, it breaks my heart. 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
1: 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I am Maytel, and I am going to take a nap because my buddy Ed the Sock, he's taking over at midnight. It's the Pixies.

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1: It's five hours of talk, tunes, and tomfoolery. And now, from my stew studio, it's me, Ed the Sock. Greetings, everybody. Oh, yes. Greetings and welcome to another edition of the All-Star All-Night Show, presenting some of the best stuff from the past week on the All-Night Show. And as usual, we'll start off with a montage of calls, some of which you will hear in full on this program, and some you just won't.
8: Tim Hortons drive-thrus. Don't order six sandwiches. What's the frozen thing, drink? That they have to take all this time to make. So I was behind this one guy. You know what happens? You just start getting enraged. So I'm like, today, out the window. Now I see the car. That car pulls away after he got his five sandwiches and whatever. I'm going to work, and I have to wait for this shit. But the car leaves. Then I get up to the window, and she goes, the person in front paid for this for you. I was like, oh, what a guy am.
1: Yeah, you are.
8: Right?
1: Because, you know, I've always wondered who is the ass who sits there in a line like that, honking or yelling? Because it doesn't move anything. It doesn't change anything. It just, I don't know, gives the person a chance to rage. And now I know who that is. You. I hate baths because the water starts hot, very quickly becomes not hot, very quickly becomes uncomfortably cold. Also, you're getting in to clean water, and then all of the dirt and sweat from the day is coming off of you and sitting in that water, unmoving. And you're basting in your day's filth.
2: Yep.
9: I missed my childhood. And, you know, you're like the childhood bully that I, for some reason, kind of missed. So thank you.
1: I am not a bully. I bully bullies. I just try to make you guys the best you can be. Think of me like a gym coach. Or that military drill sergeant played by Lou Gossett Jr. in the movie An Officer and a Gentleman. I'm tough on you because I want to get you to be the best you can be.
9: I appreciate that.
1: Good, because you got a long way to go.
2: I'm going to start writing some more music again.
1: You know, a lot of your music tends to be introspective, a little dark in places. Why don't you break out? You know, like David Bowie did, like, experimental albums. So you should do an experimental album of some kind.
2: Okay.
1: I think you should look into an accordion. Here's what you should do. You should play accordion while wearing mime makeup. Because people love mimes and people who play accordion so much that if you combined them, oh, the joy you'd have.
2: Thank you. Yeah, feeling it.
3: I'm making $100 just for an hour of just laying back in a chair and squeezing a ball. Twice a week I go.
1: Okay, you really need to give us more detail than that.
3: I'm selling my plasma, Ed.
1: You're selling your blood plasma?
3: Yes, I am, for $100 a pop.
1: Who pays you for that?
3: There's a clinic in Whitby.
1: How often can you do this?
3: Twice a week, you can go.
1: Are you paid like cash under the table for this?
3: Yes, it's no tax. It's a donation. They're paying you to take your plasma.
1: So this is an under the table cash thing where they're draining your blood?
3: Yeah, no, it's legal. It's a legal clinic. My girlfriend made $1,000 in 11 visits. I put her down as the one that referred me, and she made $30. So anybody that goes there.
1: This is sounding very, very sketchy. Is this place like in a strip mall and you enter at a rear door?
3: No, you walk right into the front door. All bright lights and clean. From the States.
1: Oh, from the States. Oh, yeah. That answered it all. They'll pay for blood. Okay, the first call I'm going to play this week, I found that there's a pattern lately that the first call I play, typically they tend to be the calls from the week that are most challenging to your IQ. Not in challenging your IQ to figure something out to actively engage, but in protecting your IQ from sinking. I figure if I start the show that way, it's kind of like an inoculation that might protect your intellect for the rest of the show. So take a listen to this one. 94.9 The Rock, the all-night show with DeSoc here. Who it is?
4: This is Hunter and Fred.
1: Hunter and Fred. You guys sound like a morning show. What's going on there?
4: Oh, we're getting into the morning here.
1: Okay, so you guys are new. I haven't spoken to you before.
4: That's where you're wrong.
1: Okay, where am I wrong? Correct me.
4: You got Fred's name wrong there. That's it's Frizz.
1: Frizz. Oh, wait, I'm starting to remember Frizz, I think. I don't remember any Hunters.
4: Do you remember Hunts?
1: Hunts? Not especially. So if you called, you really didn't distinguish yourselves.
4: Well, you know what? I'm going to distinguish myself this time.
1: Good. How?
4: Well, you know what? I never really thought that far ahead.
1: Why am I not surprised? So what made you call tonight?
4: Well, I'm looking for a song, and I don't know if you can play it here, but I'm gonna see anyway.
1: Ask me; it's all you can do.
4: It's called "Bat Country" by Avenged Sevenfold.
1: Oh yeah, we got it.
4: Oh, now we're talking.
1: Yeah, go buy a lottery ticket. Don't, because you just used up your luck. So
4: I was just about to say I'm not that lucky.
1: Yeah. So you are? Are you Hunter or Hunts?
4: I go by Hunts.
1: Okay, Hunts, and he is Frizz.
4: You got it.
1: Frizz, I'm guessing a nickname?
4: Well, nobody calls him by his actual name, so that's his, you know, it's his name to everyone else.
1: But it's not his actual name, so it is a nickname.
4: Well.
1: Don't argue. Now, why is he called Frizz?
4: Because that's him.
1: Okay, what does Frizz mean to you?
4: That depends on what it means to you, brother.
1: It doesn't mean anything. It sounds like a sound effect in a comic book. So that's why I'm asking.
4: Well, Frizz to me means my best friend in the world. The best guy who you would ever meet.
1: See?
4: He'll protect you at any point in time. He would do just about anything for you.
1: Okay, well, sounds like a great guy. But I'm still trying to understand. Usually when someone has a name that is given to them that is not their birth name, there's a reason that that they got the name, that people chose to call them that. And I'm trying to figure out what was it or what is it about Frizz that got people to say, you know what, I'm going to call you Frizz.
4: You know what? I don't think we've ever gotten that far, and I think that might be the next step into a better friendship here. And I think, you know what? I have to thank you for that.
1: How long you been friends with him?
4: Oh, I don't even remember at this point. Years. Many years.
1: Years. So in years, you've never thought, hey, why do we call you Frizz?
4: Honestly, no.
1: Is any part of his given name, first or last name, is it in any way close to Frizz?
4: It is related. It's close enough to his last name. That's probably where it did come from.
1: Wow. Are you a fan of the Sherlock Holmes books?
4: You know what? I'm not that adventurous. I don't have that. I'm not a pipe smoker. You know.
1: All right. What books do you like to read?
4: I don't know. Playboy, Maxim.
1: That's a magazine, and Maxim I don't think has been published for years. Neither is Playboy. What's the last actual book you remember reading?
4: Diary of a Wimpy Kid.
1: All right. So you were a child at that point, I'm guessing and hoping.
4: No, this was last week.
1: All right. Well, you know, if you really want to move up, Clifford the Big Red Dog, the first one, has a much more dense plot.
4: I've read good reviews about that one. That's on my list.
1: All right, you check it out. Maybe you can join a reading club with Triple T. So you get together, you start to read, and 15 seconds later, you go looking for something else to do.
4: That sound, that's right up my alley.
1: All right. And you, Hunts, what do you occupy your time with during the week?
4: Oh, you know what? I twiddle my thumbs a lot. I'm alone a lot, so if you couldn't tell.
1: You're alone a lot. Okay. Is it solitude or alone?
4: Somewhere in between.
1: I mean,
4: on the Ski-Doo trail.
1: Do you like being alone?
4: No. Somebody help me.
1: You prefer to have somebody with you?
4: That would, I mean, who doesn't?
1: Well, there's times that I like to be alone, which is why I call that solitude rather than loneliness.
4: Is that Ed's special alone time?
1: Okay, don't go there. So you're not working during the week. You're mostly just finding things to occupy your time?
4: Yeah, close enough.
1: All right. Most of your answers are in the neighborhood of close enough. So anyway, that only counts in horseshoes and hand grenades. You know that. So you want to hear Backcountry, Avenged
4: Sevenfold. It's all up to interpretation. Yes, please.
1: Where the hell is Frizz? Why don't I hear him?
4: He's in the bathroom. He's got some intestinal problems at the moment. He's got IBS.
1: Oh, boy. You ever ask a question and then are sorry you asked the question?
4: Every single time.
1: Yeah, well, me too, just now. Alrighty, stick around. Lots of fun this week, including a he said, she said between Casino Rob and his fiancée, Laura. Plus, Sherry talks about her new way of making money, $100 an hour. It isn't what you think it is. 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That and a lot more. 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

0: Remember the three R's?
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0: Well, on July 10th, there's another three R's you need to know. Ribs, rock, and a really, really good time. Yeah, I think that works. 94.9 The Rock and the Rotary Club of Whitby Sunrise bring you The Trues, live at Whitby Rib Fest Plus, Friday, July 10th at Victoria Fields. 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
1: 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The Rock. Who this?
2: It's Laura.
1: Laura. Hey. Laura, how have you been?
2: I have been well. How have you been?
1: I heard about the incident last weekend with the T-shirt.
2: It did. And you know something? Right this very moment, I am laying in his bed wearing that T-shirt again. Ever since he told me that, I'm not sleeping in anything else.
1: Now, is this to deter his amorous intentions or just to piss him off?
2: To piss him off, and also to see if it will deter his amorous intentions.
1: Well, you know,
2: because if it doesn't, I think that signifies something.
1: If it doesn't, it means he's thinking about baseball.
2: Something.
1: I mean, listen. Years ago, I went to shoot a segment for my late night show at the house of a porn star couple. And this guy was older than the female, than his wife. He was in declining porn demand, and she was still, hot. And he was the entire time so threatened by me. It was ridiculous. It's like, dude, I'm not after your plastic wife. Like, it's just relax. He was constantly trying, having a big dick contest with me that I wasn't participating in.
2: You know, it's kind of like when you drive down the road in a certain car, and like I used to drive an 85 Mustang. And I don't know what it was about that car that just emasculated all the little jerk boys around me because they want to race. They come up and they're revving their little meter engines at me. And it's like, get the hell out of here, right? I don't know.
1: Yeah.
2: Especially a girl.
1: Well, you know that I think the medical term is micropenis?
2: I think so.
1: Oh, man.
2: And, you know, they have to prove it every way possible, you know. It's really very sad.
1: Well, here's the thing. If you actually have a penis size that you are comfortable with and proud of, you don't have to make payments on it every month like you do a car with a loud engine.
2: Precisely. And you don't have to rev the engine. Like, you can drive around a minivan and you can
1: still
2: be like, you know,
1: I have no interest.
2: See,
1: you and Casino Rob are car aficionados. So the cars you have, I like them. I am impressed because I know you don't have them to try to show off to people or show off any wealth. This is something you appreciate the mechanics, you appreciate the aesthetics. Like, it's a whole other thing. That's a work of art for you guys. But people who
2: they know my car is better than you.
1: You think your car's better than Casino Rob's? Well, let's face it.
2: It is.
1: There isn't any. There's no question there.
2: Of course.
1: But, you know, when I see people in these generic, expensive cars, and they always look over to see if I'm looking that they're driving this car, I laugh at them. Because, like, dude, you spent all that money to impress me, and I'm not impressed.
2: I make porn star husbands jealous, okay? I'm not impressed by your little
1: All right, okay. You gotta understand this guy.

0: in porn. But as the guy who worked for me, John, he had to go through to find clips. And he said to me, I went into the office, he says, check this out. I'm like, oh, all right. So I look at, okay, the guy had, just before, obviously just before the shoot, had shaved his privates. But he nicked himself.
1: Oh, no!
0: Yes, so he had a shaving cut in that area, and it was, like, red, but then he started having vigorous intercourse on the video, and the red just started spreading and spreading. It looked like the red spot on Jupiter or whatever. You know, it just kept getting bigger and bigger, and it was almost too fascinating to turn away, but... I mean, that's almost fetish porn. What's that?
1: Oh, and he sent this to
0: me? Yeah, I know. These are also, their house was in a residential neighborhood with, like, young families and kids, and they couldn't figure out why the neighbors didn't like them, and the house smelled terribly of cat urine. Like, it was eye-watering. Like, I have 5 cats. You don't smell the cat urine. And he had on the walls, there were, like, there was, like, you know when you're going up a staircase? Along the wall, there's sometimes a montage of pictures?
1: Yeah.
0: They were all paintings of sad hobo clowns. And,
1: oh, no.
0: Yeah, and I said, what's with the art gallery? Oh, my father really liked these clowns. And it's like, I don't even know how to describe the effect, but just going from one sad hobo clown to another, that doesn't pick up your spirits. And then I told this story before, his wife, nice lady, I don't know how she blinked considering how much plastic surgery she had in her face, but she was cutting up some fruit on the island in the kitchen. And she said, you guys want any? We're like, no, it's okay. Like, we tended not to eat while we were working because you might get gas.
1: You never know.
0: In one of the videos that they sent, there's the two of them going at it on that island where she had been cutting the fruit. Yeah.
1: Oh, yeah. Like, that's another reason not to eat.
0: Oh, yeah. Yeah. I don't know that they used antibacterial scrub before they cut that fruit. So.
1: Well, if their house smelled of cat pee and had sad hobos in it, then I would guess not. They just don't seem like the antiseptic type.
0: Yeah, you're right. Yeah. They don't seem like they're awfully concerned about germ contamination. But anyway.
1: Right.
0: You didn't ask about that. In fact, what did you call about? I've been hijacking the whole call.
1: Oh, no, that's fine. I just called you to make a periodic call to give you... You said you needed some new material. And I have some.
0: Oh.
1: And involving Casino Rob.
0: Oh.
1: And it's good because I know that... Well, you, of course, recall the famous story Triple T recounted of his aged prostitute he hired.
0: Yeah, for those who don't know, Triple T admitted that when he was a very young man, he went through the classified ads to find a escort, and a woman advertised herself as being very buxom, and when he got there, she was buxom, but she was also probably about 80 years old, and he didn't want to hurt her feelings by turning around and leaving, so she put down paper towel on her bed that he lied on, and while the cats were watching, they did their business. And then when he left, this is Big Boss Bill's favorite thing, when Triple T left, he went outside, he stopped, he looked up at the sky, and apologized to God.
1: I would think God would apologize to him. I think Triple T said something about taking one for the team.
0: That's right. What team asked you to do that?
1: Exactly.
0: Yeah, I don't want to be a member. So, okay, that was just right. The setup. Where you're going? Where are you going with this?
1: Where I'm going is Casino Rob has somewhat joined that club.
0: What?
1: Because he has either picked up or been picked up by a 90-year-old woman in a bar this afternoon. She was very fond of his beard.

0: was in fact stroking his beard in front of the other patrons of this bar.
1: Can I just say this?
0: Okay. Approximately what I thought.
1: Why was he consenting?
0: He bragged about it.
1: That's a word for it. Why was he consenting to this?
0: I think he liked it. I mean, he's had several like women of, you know, varying, how do I put this nicely, states of attractiveness, none too high, get very excited about his facial hair. And I think she was bold enough to go up there and start stroking in. I think it stroked his ego.
1: Did she lean forward and whisper in his ear, "You make my diapers wet"?
0: I wouldn't have been at all surprised. He probably would have been happy about that too.
1: Wow.
0: Just know he still got it, you know?
1: You know, here's the thing. He has attracted a woman of your caliber. He does not need to be, like, the fact that he would still need validation from women who, well, I don't know these women, and looks are not everything, and I'm guessing because she stroked a stranger's beard in a bar, she may not be the classiest person. The fact that he would in any way be elevated by that when he's already got you, it very, very sad.
0: Well, I don't like to toot my own horn, you see, but perhaps he just finds it a happy thing that he's appealing to women of all age groups.
1: Like, that woman could have like been his babysitter at some point.
0: Oh, she could have been his grandmother.
1: She could still be.
0: She could still be.
1: Oh man. Well, okay. He didn't partake and anything further than that, but I don't know why he wasn't freaked out when she started stroking his beard.
0: Oh no, he thought it was quite lovely.
1: You know,
0: and
1: what
0: he thought it so much so that he actually, you know, like I said, bragged about it.
1: Yeah,
0: that's what I've known about it.
1: Why would you tell anybody? Here's the thing. You know how I'm picturing her? You know the Barry Manilow song Copacabana?
0: Yes.
1: You know how years later, Lola is sitting at the bar years later wearing her old dress and faded feathers in her hair? That's what I'm picturing with Casino Rob.
0: I wouldn't be at all surprised.
1: Oh.
0: Yeah. You know how these women sort of have, they get bold as they get older, right?
1: Well, they got nothing to lose.
0: Like They got nothing to lose. Like, as a young woman, they may have admired his facial hair from across the room, but as an older woman, why not just stroke the follicles, right?
1: Well,
0: but apparently, as an older man, he likes that.
1: Okay, well, you know, he's obviously got some odd turn-on, which I'm sorry that you have to manage that, but...
0: You know
1: what? You should get him, instead of a fleshlight, you should get him one of those things that massages his beard.
0: Yeah, maybe there's some sort of a stroking hand thing.
1: He could
0: put the beard in the fleshlight, perhaps.
1: Yeah, then when you're not around, he can have somebody stroking his beard. And maybe it can come with a cover that's like a very wrinkly hand.
0: That would probably make him feel better, yeah. Maybe a couple age spots on there.
1: Liver spots, yeah. That'd be the best thing.
0: Mm-hmm.
1: Well, thank you for sharing this.
0: You're most welcome.
1: A great way to close off the week, I will tell you that. He must be there. I know you're telling me this, right?
0: Yes.
1: And what's he doing? Yes. Is he cringing?
0: No, he's smiling ear to ear. Actually, he's cringing. He's smiling and laughing and giggling. He's happy that more people know about this now.
1: He's the... Bearded Fabio of the Casino Bar.
0: Yep, there you go. Fat Casino Fabio. I think he should be from now on.
1: Oh. All right, what song do you want to hear?
0: Well, in honor of this new couple, how about Dance the Night Away by Van Halen?
1: Okay. I will play that one for you. Thank you very much for calling. Every time you call, it helps pierce the veil around the Casino Rob has tried to build around himself. So I appreciate that.
0: It's just so much rich material. Yes.
1: Excellent. All right. Looking forward to seeing you both again sometime soon at an event.
0: And you too, Andy. All right. Take care.
1: Bye-bye.
0: Bye.

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1: I was watching on Netflix this Homicide New York and Homicide L.A. So I was sneaking away to watch this every now and then. And then I would joke with Maria. I go, you know, you watch yourself. I'm watching documentaries on homicide and I'm learning some things. What I realized is if you dispose of the body and it's never found, it's very hard to convict somebody without a body. So
2: right.
1: I said, you watch yourself.
2: If you ever suggest a drive up to a pond somewhere.
1: And this is what a horrible murderer I'd be. So we're out to dinner with my brother-in-law and sister-in-law, and I'm explaining the same story. So if Maria disappears, chances are they're going to go,
2: was he not talking about doing this?
1: Didn't he talk about throwing her in a lake in Northern Ontario at some point?
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CKGE, Durham, Toronto. 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
1: 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Who dis?
2: It's Casino Rob.
1: Casino Rob. Well, Laura gave us an accounting of what your day was like today.
2: Yeah. I heard that. It was quite comical. I was laughing quite hysterically about her rendition of what happened.
1: Are you saying that it wasn't accurate?
2: Well, yes and no. Sort of stretched a little bit to make it more entertaining.
1: All right. Well, let's hear your version. Well, usually it starts with your version, then Laura calls and gives us the real story. This is the reverse. Yeah. So let's hear.
2: Well, what happened? I was a pallbearer in a funeral today. And a good friend of mine's mom. And after the service, we ended up at a roadhouse pub or a restaurant, like a restaurant bar type place, you and Lindsay. And after we finished our dinner, we were having some drinks and everything like that. When I went to leave, my friend, her aunt, came up to me and said she loved my beard. And yeah, she grabbed my beard, and just like Laura does, she just started like caressing my beard, right? And I wasn't bragging about it. I came home and I told her I thought it was funny. I said, this lady, you know, I told her, I said, so Diane's aunt came up and started rubbing my beard just like you do. Everybody loves this beard. Right, so that's what happened. I wasn't trying to pick up a 90-year-old.
1: No. She didn't say you were trying to pick the 90-year-old. She said the 90-year-old was flirting with you.
2: Well, it didn't turn me on. It was quite funny. I'm not triple T. I don't get excited by 90-year-old prostitutes.
1: He didn't either. He was just trying to be a kind soul, a good Samaritan. But
2: I was being a kind soul there. I was taking on the tea. I was letting her stroke my beard because she liked it. There you go.
1: Well, it was after a funeral.
2: So there you go. I took one for the team.
1: Oh, there, yeah. Again, what team are you a member of? But now this was after the funeral.
2: I guess I'm a triple T's team.
1: Was this grief stroking on her part, do you think?
2: Grief stroke. No, maybe, I don't know. She just came up and she just said to me, she goes, I love your beard. And she just, like, literally just grabbed my beard and started stroking my beard. I'm like, okay.
1: And how long did this go on for?
2: Oh, I don't know, a couple seconds.
1: It sounds like maybe it was more than a couple of seconds.
2: No, it's like, you know. Okay, maybe 10 seconds. There you go.
1: Or are you unsure because time stood still?
2: Maybe I was in shock.
1: Sure, that's what we'll call it. Laura has indicated this isn't the first time that women of advanced age and perhaps challenges in the beauty ideal came up to you to admire your beard.
2: Yeah, Laura has made that comment to me, and she said that, you know, that's her perspective on some things.
1: Has it happened or not happened?
2: It has not happened.
3: Yes.
2: No.
1: Yes. Okay, hang on. I'm gonna ask the Nighttime Neighborhood. Nighttime Neighborhood, who do you believe, Rob or Laura? Oh, hang on a second. Here come the texts. Oh, what do you know? It's Laura. There we go.
2: Yeah. Gee, oh, go figure, really.
1: Yeah. All right, Casino Rob. Listen, I understand you're trying to clear your name. I think maybe you made it worse. We would have maybe forgot about it. Okay, no, we wouldn't have. But I think, you know, you protest too much.
2: I protested, but, well, no, I just, you know, like to clarify some things, but, you know, as if it gives you some material, some entertainment, fine, have fun.
1: Now, can Enjoy. We put the word clarify in air quotes?
2: Sure.
1: All right, Casino Rob, do you want a song?
2: Oh, sure. You know, and since we're talking beards and all that, why don't we go with ZZ Top, we'll go with Tube Steak Boogie.
1: All right. I thought maybe you'd want Liar by Jelly Roll.
2: Liar by Jelly Roll. Well, no, I'm not going to call her a liar. She just sort of...
1: Oh, no, I was talking about you.
2: Talk about me. Nice. Yeah. Nice.
1: All right.
2: Yeah.
1: There you go. Okay. Thank you, Casino Rob. You guys have fun this weekend.
2: We plan on it.
1: And, yeah, you know she's going to continue to wear the T-shirt with my face on it to bed.
2: Oh, yeah, you know what? I just closed my eyes. And I'll just give it to her doggy style.
1: Wow. I needed to hear that.
2: So I don't have to look at your face.
1: Well, you could just close your eyes because I'm pretty sure that's what Triple T did. So...
2: yeah, but he didn't have to look at your face.
1: Well, you'd have to look at anything because his eyes were closed. Well, okay, let me ask you this. No homoerotic sentiments about this, but if you had to choose while engaged in sexual contact between looking at a depiction of my face on a T-shirt or... a 90-year-old prostitute's face above you, which would you choose?
2: I without the homoerotic aspect, I would take a picture of your face. That's it.
1: Well, in a similar situation, I would choose celibacy. But anyway, I will talk to you later, Casino Rob.
2: Okay,
1: bye. Have a good one.

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1: Cut, wait. Were you on that conspiracy blog site again?
0: Sorry. 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
1: I found me a reason, so check me tomorrow. 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
2: 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Who it is?
3: Hello, love, it's Mama Red.
2: Hey, how are you, Red? How you doing?
3: I'm good. I'm doing absolutely wonderful. It's a little bit cold outside, but hey.
2: So, you texted me earlier saying that you wanted me to play John Mellencamp's Cherry Bomb, and you were going to play harmonica along with the harmonica in the song. Now, the problem with that, as it turned out, is that you sent me a sample. You can't really hear your harmonica because the background music is very loud. So I was like, why don't you just call in and play some harmonica now?
3: Yes, exactly. Well, you can't hear my harmonica because I'm matching those notes 100%. That's how good I am.
2: Well, let's have you do a little a cappella then. Give us a little Cherry Bomb or some other piece of popular music, a little section on the harmonica.
3: Oh, wow. All right. Okay. Let me put you on speaker. I'll have to put the phone down.
2: Okay.
3: All right. One second.

0: Okay. Reds, what song was that?
1: That was Sean Mellencamp, Cherry Bomb.
0: Oh, that was Cherry Bomb. Okay, so that was Cherry Bomb, John Mellencamp. Do you do any other songs?
1: Yeah. Pick a song.
0: Jack and Diane, since you like Mellencamp.
1: Jack and Diane. One second, I gotta set you down.
0: All right.
1: All right, 2 seconds here.
0: Wow, that was uncanny. That was uncanny. That was definitely Jack and Diane. All right, I'm going to go on a flyer here. Do you know how to play the song Johnny the Meat Man on harmonica?
1: I'm going to look it up. Johnny the Meat Man. I can make up my own Johnny the Meat Man.
0: No, you got to stick with the classic. Okay, so tell me how you came to be a harmonica professional.
1: I literally, you know, the hubby said, okay, I love karaoke, singing at the top of my lungs.

0: Bobby said, holy sh-. I mean, sorry, I can't swear on live radio. Are you going to continue to sing? Your voice is gone. I said, okay, well, what am I going to do now? He said, oh, here's a harmonica. Try this. I've never played it ever in my entire life. And I'll tell you, you listen to the, you know, the harmony in a song, which you could, I could play Stump the Chump or, you know, Dread the Red. Any genre, any song, as old as you can even think of, and you could put it on, I'll listen to the note, to the song for maybe 30 seconds, and I could play along. I only have a harmonica and a C chord, though, and they only come in one chord each, so most songs are pretty off, but, you know, I give it the old college try.
1: Well, I've got a question for you. Somebody handed you a harmonica?
0: Yeah, well, good old Flintstones push pops, you know, makes me good at playing the harmonica.
1: Okay, the thing is, harmonicas, they have a lot of other people spit on them.
0: Oh, no, nobody touches my harmonica, yeah, only my mouth.
1: Okay, but who touched it before?
0: It was brand new. The hubby bought it for me.
1: Oh, I thought it was just somebody
0: nobody
1: at the bar.
0: Touches it.
1: Okay.
0: Oh, yeah, this is just a single spitter Twitter. Like.
1: All right. And how does your hubby like you practicing around the house?
0: Oh, it's not practice. I'm a pro.
1: Okay. You know, it's too bad.
0: Like I said, Flintstones push pops.
1: I don't know what
0: that means. Trained us for life.
1: I don't know what that means. Flintstones what?
0: Flintstones push pops. They used to, it looked like the toilet paper tube, but the plastic stick, and it was ice cream. You used to get back in, I don't know, the 90s.
1: Okay. It was an ice cream, and it came with a little toy in it.
0: No. It looked like a toilet paper tube almost. There was ice cream in it, and then you use the plastic stick in the bottom to push it out.
1: And then?
0: I don't know how else to describe it, but you had to push it up and put it in your mouth, and there you go.
1: And you could play music that way?
0: No, that just, you know, taught me how to, I don't know what I'm allowed to say on radio. That taught me how to blow into a harmonica, I suppose.
1: Okay. You know, if you had been born a few generations earlier, you would have been very popular in hobo camps and on boxcars playing the harmonica.
0: Oh, my God. Oh, jeez.
1: And, you know, if you ever go to jail, that's a good thing to have because harmonica music very popular in the Stony Lonesome.
0: Oh, wow. Oh, that's awesome and horrible at the same time.
1: So here's the thing, what I'm going to do. I'm going to throw it out there to the audience to send in by text song requests, and I will send them to you, and then you'll call and you'll play them.
0: Let's do it.
1: All right.
0: Never played a harmonica before this. Don't know how to read the notes on the tablature.
1: One would never have told that.
0: Yeah, I'll take the challenge.
1: Yeah, one would never have thought that after hearing that. Okay, Reds, thank you for calling. I got to go because it's near the end of the show.
0: Cheers, love. I'll turn my radio up. I'm listening.
1: All right, bye-bye.
0: Bye, love.

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1: 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Ed, this here, who it is?
2: Hey, Ed, it's Sherry.
1: Hello, Sherry. How are you doing?
2: Not good.
1: Oh, well, yeah, what's going on? You texted that yesterday at 11:50 p.m., two cops knocked on your door apropos of nothing. You opened it and they said, hi, Sherry.
2: Okay, let's start tonight, okay? And we'll go backwards.
1: All right.
2: Tonight, Ed, I was in the variety store and I was looking at a Big Turk and I thought, you know what? I want to try it again. And I bought one and I ate it like a f***ing animal.
1: Well, okay.
2: I don't know what's...
1: Wait, you ate it like an animal? Were you that, like, were you hungry or were you that enthusiastic?
2: That enthusiastic. You know what? Wait a second. The Big Turk, okay?
1: Yeah.
2: It's natural flavors, no artificial colors.
1: You know what? You know what else is natural flavors, no artificial colors? Feces.
2: Well, whatever. Okay. I've had a really shitty month. Well, a really shitty past couple of months.
1: All right.
2: So yesterday I called a support. I don't want to get into detail. I needed some help with paying my rent this month.
1: Okay.
2: So I had called this supportive, you know, this place that supports people, you know, once in a while, whatever. So I'm sick like a dog. I have, I think, a kidney infection. So I have these stabbing pains. She finally called yesterday morning at 8:30. I'd been up all night just like, oh my God, I hurt. And I'm like, I'm so sorry. I can't talk right now. And she's like, well, just send the form again because the form on my phone is like small print. And then there's comment area, big space. And I'm like, I don't know what to comment. That's what I typed in. So she's like, no, you're supposed to sign your name there and all this. So I said, okay, I'll try again. I said, I'm really sick. I've been in crisis. Like, this is really hard for me, you know, blah, blah, blah. And she's like, well, I'm doing my best for you. This is all I can do for you. And I'm like, are you kidding me? Like, I don't even want to get into it. She was just so, it was so scripted. I was in crisis and she was so scripted. There was no feeling at all. I go, so it was making me more upset. I go, look, I don't know what I'm doing here on the internet. I'm blah, blah, this age. I'm sick. I need this money. Can you help me? I have done what I can for you. Would you like me to call you an ambulance? I'm like, no, I go, you know what? Your monotone voice is really pissing me off now. I can't do this, hon. I got to hang up. So I had texted her earlier saying, I need help, like, with filling out these forms. So that was yesterday afternoon. I said, you know what? I'm going to go down to the center, one of your centers, and have them help me. I told her that, and I hung up. So 10 to 11 last night is a quiet knock at my, or 10 to 12. And I've been eating yogurt, you know, over the evening. I'm not sure if the yogurt spills were on my stains when they knocked on the door, but it was a quiet knock. And I'm like, who would be knocking? Like, everybody knows, don't knock. I thought maybe there's a neighbor in, you know, in needs help. I open it. There's two cops and they're like, hi, Sherry. And I'm like, oh my God, what have I done? What do they do? And they're like, no. We're here for a wellness check. And I'm going, oh, okay. What? From Chicky Poo this afternoon? And they're like, yeah. And I'm like, well, you're here now. Like, I'd be dead by now. I'm here. I'm alive. I'm fine. But they were really nice, but it was really intimidating.
1: I honestly don't know what to say to any of that other than I'm sorry you had to deal with it. I mean, there's nothing funny in that. Usually you call it something funny. And there's nothing funny other than the Big Turk. There's nothing funny about what you've been going through, though I think that it was smart of you and brave of you to realize you're having some trouble and to reach out. And a lot of people don't do that, so credit to you for that.
2: Thank you.
1: Is there anything that the nighttime neighborhood can do to help you out?
2: No, I want to finish my story.
1: Well, you left a long gap there. I thought that was the end of it. There's more?
2: Yeah, so the one cop, he was really nice, kind of cute, you know, and I should have looked to see if he had a ring on his finger, but they're both mental health police, like they have their mental health training, but the one guy, he kept looking at my feet, like I wouldn't let them in, because once you let them in, then, you know, all hell breaks loose, right? And so I just kind of had my body stuck in the doorway.
1: No, okay, I don't know what all hell would have broken loose, but anyway, go on.
2: Well, that's just my trauma from the past. Never let a cop in. Never open the door and, you know, let them, once they put one step into your home, that's it. They can come right in.
1: Well, usually people put more than one step into a home. Like, they don't put one step in. They're intending to come in. That's why the one step happens.
2: Okay. Well, when you've been in my position, you'll understand what I'm saying.
1: All right.
2: So the cop kept looking at my toes, and I'm like, he knows. I'm like, oh, my God, my toes, there's no nail polish. It was just a little bit of blue left on the two big toes. Oh, if Triple T could just see me now. I'm a mess. So I told them, like, look, I'm fine. I've got, you know, support system in place. You know, I was telling her I needed help with the internet. I said, and thanks for coming, but if I was going to kill myself, I'd be dead right now. Like, I wouldn't be waiting for you till midnight, right? And they're like, oh, sorry. And I'm like, no big deal, you know. They were really nice, though, and they said, reach out anytime. And I'm like, yeah, okay. Can I just take my toes and my yogurt-stained sweatshirt? Because I'm not sure if I had freaking white blobs of yogurt, because I'm laying down and eating. I'm a night eater, right? And I'm like, oh my God, after I shut the door.
1: Yeah, wait, out of all of that, your biggest concern is when you put the yogurt on your sweatshirt?
2: Yeah, it, you know, probably looked like somebody was off on me.
1: Oh. Well, that maybe they thought, because you wouldn't let them in, that somebody was inside there who had perpetrated that.
2: And I'm doing okay, they probably thought. So cheerio, Sherry.
1: Now, aren't we lucky, by the way, that we have cops that are trained for mental health and they were nice to you? They weren't there to show off their authority. They were there to see if you are okay, and they were kind to you.
2: Yeah, it was just because of me and my, you know, relationship with cops. It's never a good thing.
1: Well, so when this is, right?
2: Yeah, no, when I opened the door and the cop, he's smiling, like, hi, Sherry, and I thought, he caught me. What the fuck did he catch me with? What did I do? What did I, like, that raced through my mind, right? And then I'm like, and then he's like, just came to do a wellness check. So, yeah, it did turn out to be a good thing.
1: Well, I'll say this. I think anybody who has cops show up out of the blue at 10 to midnight would be thinking, what did I do? Or what do they think I did? So I don't think you're alone in that. I certainly be like, what are you doing here? What do you think I did? So understandable. And I'm glad that you had a good experience with police to help erase the bad one you had. I just think of what's going on in the U.S., and their law enforcement is they're just swinging their penises around. So it's nice that you had a good encounter.
2: Well, when he said, hi, Sherry, you know, and I said, yes, it's me. He says, I'm putting my camera on. And I'm like, oh, great. Hi. It's Sherry. I'm alive. It's okay.
1: Oh.
2: The lady that was helping, she wasn't a help. Like, and I think she was just crossing her T's and dotting her I's, because it just, she didn't. I'm actually going to write a complaint, because instead of her saying, I did the best I could, she could have said, Sherry, just breathe, slow down. Okay. You know, and every other support, I've had that kind of reaction from them. But her, it was horrible, Ed. I'm glad it was me that she did it to, because anybody else, like, I just said, hun, I can't work with you. I need to hang up now. You're making it worse for me.
1: You know, you have to wonder if that isn't somebody who's had so many calls that they've grown a callus over their empathy, in which case they should not be on the phone. I understand people needing to distance themselves because otherwise they get, you know, they get overwhelmed with sympathy and so on. But there's also the other end, which is being robotic, and that doesn't help anybody.
2: It was very robotic, and I've reached out many times over the years, and I've never had somebody talk to me like that. I was just like, I'm in crisis. I'm sick. You're asking me to do this on my phone. The print is small. My screen isn't working well for touching. I go, help me. I need help right now. Like, and she just, I have done what I can. I'm like, wow. I go, we're not going to work well together, honey.
1: you almost, it may as well have been one of those chatbots that you go to a website and they, it says help, and you go to help and it's a freaking chatbot and they give you a pat answer and then say, has this helped you? Yes or no? But you got in person a human chatbot. Maybe she's been taken over by machine intelligence.
2: Yeah, it was very sad because I hope, I'm going to write a complaint, just nicely, because there needs to be some change, because that just wasn't good. But the cop was cute, the one guy, the other guy, he was looking at my toes.
1: I'm wondering, Sherry, if there's ever been a romantic relationship that started when a cop showed up to do a wellness check on somebody.
2: Well, maybe I could try.
1: I'm thinking that maybe they might see red flags there.
2: You know what? Most of the mental cops, the trained mental cops, have mental issues their own, and that's why they're mental health cops.
1: Where did you get that stat from?
2: Just most people that are in mental health have mental health issues, and that's why they go and they give back.
1: You don't think maybe this is a police officer who wanted to be as good as possible and as flexible as possible, and so recognized the issue with the police and people with mental health issues and said, I want to do better. Also, it'll be better for their career. You think instead the guy may have a screw loose?
2: No, I agree with you, but I'm just saying a lot of people that are in mental health usually have their own mental health issues, and that, and they want to share, and help other people overcome.
1: Okay. I will say this to you, Sherry. Most people have mental health issues, and they're not severe. But most people have what would be classified as mental health issues, past traumas.
2: It happens.
1: It's just living in this society of mixed messaging and all this other crap, bad parenting that you think is good parenting until you're older. Like I don't think there's anyone walking around who doesn't have something going on upstairs like that.
2: That's true.
1: Are you eating again?
2: I just had a swallow of a drink. I wanted to tell you my side hustle quickly, but this call went long enough, so I'll tell you another night.
1: Go ahead, whatever.
2: All right. Okay. So I'm making $100 just for an hour of just laying back in a chair and squeezing a ball. Twice a week I go.
1: Okay. You really need to give us more details than that.
2: I'm selling my plasma, Ed.
1: You're selling your blood plasma?
2: Yes, I am, for $100 a pop.
1: Who pays you for that?
2: There's a clinic in Whitby.
1: How often can you do this?
2: Twice a week. I missed today. I went Monday for the first time, got $100. Was supposed to go today, but I think I'm, developing a kidney infection. So I called them up, said no go. But, twice a week you can go. So that's $200 a week to just lay there for 45 minutes while they take your blood out. It goes into a machine while you're laying there, squeezing a ball. It separates the white cells, which is a clear fluid, and then the red, right? The red platelets. So it wants the white platelets. And so it takes that out of your blood and then puts the red blood back into you.
1: Are you woozy afterwards?
2: No, but so they used my right arm, right? And they didn't like the vein in the left. I'm right-handed, so it was bigger. The chick, you know, put it in, and like 15 minutes later, I'm like, this is stinging. This doesn't feel right. And I'm like, hello, I feel stinging in my arm. She poked right through the vein and had bloomed right up. You should see the bruise on my right arm.
1: All right.
2: I'm like, fine. So then they put it in my left arm and everything went good. It takes 45 minutes. They take like about 10 minutes of pumping blood out of you at a certain cycle.
1: I can't hear details. I'm bad with medical stuff, but this is what I want to ask you. Are you paid like cash under the table for this?
2: Yes, it's no tax. It's a donation. They're paying you to take your plasma.
1: So this is an under the table cash thing where they're draining your blood.
2: Yeah, no, it's legal. It's a legal clinic, and yeah, it's a donation, so you don't have to claim it if you're on any kind of assistance. You can go in there and make $400 a month. Cash for, you know, tax free.
1: What do you mean $400 a month? There's 4 weeks in a month and you can go twice a week.
2: Yeah, so 600. You're right.
1: 800. 4 times 200 is 8.
2: Okay, my girlfriend made $1,000 in 11 visits. Like, it goes down after 5 visits. They do a little, you know, but I put her down as the one that referred me and she made $30. So anybody that goes there.
1: This is right, sounding very, very sketchy. Is this place like in a strip mall and you enter at a rear door?
2: No, you walk right into the front door. All bright lights and clean. From the States.
1: Oh, from the States. Oh, yeah. They'll pay for blood. All right. That answered it all. Well, Sherry, if there's anything that we can do in the nighttime neighborhood, we're glad to do it. As much as we have fun, you know, joking on the phone, you're a valued member of our neighborhood. So if we can help you out, we will. And thank you for being so honest about your struggles. I think it helps other people be more aware, even accept within themselves what's going on.
2: It really sucked. How dark I went, and wow, yeah, I'm okay now. I mean, you know, like, yeah, it was bad.
1: All right.
2: But you helped me by finding that cop. It came to my door. That was happy.
1: Yeah, I'm not about a dating service for cops.
2: God damn it. Okay.
1: All right. Thank you for calling, Sherry.
2: All right, cheerio.
1: Yes, yeah, I'm very cheery now. Okay, bye.
2: Cheerio.
1: Bye.

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0: 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Just suck here. Who this? Hello.
1: Good evening, sir.
0: Why is everyone tonight doing some kind of Count Dracula crap when they say hello? What's going on there, Triple T?
1: Oh, scary stuff. Scary.
0: Yes.
1: How much? What's going on?
0: Nothing. It's Monday. I'm back here doing the show. I want to put new carpet in the room here.
1: Yeah, I heard about the carpet. Jesus. That means, you know what I was thinking about when you changing the carpet?
0: No.
1: How much you got all over the carpet that you got to take out of there and then put carpet in and then put it all back? How are you going to do that doing a show?
0: Oh, there's not all that much stuff in the Stu studio.
1: No?
0: No, it's a spare bedroom, and I don't let anybody stay here. So, and if anybody does, I don't want them comfortable. So there's a bed of nails. There's not very much here.
1: No, allergenic, is that the word, pillows in there?
0: No hypoallergenic pillows. No, it's just bags of old laundry if they want a pillow.
1: Well, okay. Let's start off with, we'll get Casino Rob out of the way first. He asked the other day if I've been hit by wooden spoons. I've been hit by many wooden spoons. My grandmother, even though she wasn't a violent lady, she had a wooden spoon, honestly, that hung on the wall that was about 3 feet long. And the spoon part of it, it had to be about 8 inches wide. So, yeah, the Italians, they had the wooden spoons, 100%.
0: So you got hit like Casino Rob, who's Mrs. I've forgotten her name. Martinelli. Mrs. Martinelli throws things at her sons with unerring accuracy, like shoes and spoons. Your grandmother could do that, too.
1: Yeah. At a moment's notice, too.
0: Here's my question. For what purpose in a kitchen would you need a spoon that was 3 feet long with an 8-inch the spoon part? Like, what are you... Does she have, like, a cauldron? Like, what would she need that for?
1: It was a twofold thing. It was a decorative piece, and then it was... Then it met your ass every once in a while.
0: Okay, so it was really not used for actual cooking purposes.
1: No, God, no.
0: Oh,
1: no, right. No. It was it. It was a massive spoon, man. It was hanging on the wall. Wooden.
0: I can only imagine somebody like over a cauldron with a spoon like that. Otherwise, I can't see the use for it. Anyway, okay. So yeah. You did experience. You think that's part of a typical Italian upbringing?
1: Yeah, I think it's a cultural thing. Yeah. The wooden spoon.
0: Okay.
1: She really didn't have to do anything with it. Just pick it up.
0: And
1: everybody's eyes open. Everybody's eyes open wide.
0: Okay, so that's like nuclear weapons. The point of nuclear weapons is nobody wants to use them. So just knowing they're there makes you pull your behavior back a little. So it's like mutually assured destruction with a wooden spoon, except she doesn't get destroyed, you do.
1: Right. Okay. Now we're going to go to, I think it's Brandon. He's got these people. Well, he did the umbrella thing. What do you want? People should go to hell or something? What?
0: That's his new thing, his new segment that he's created. There ought to be a place in hell for ...
1: Okay. Well, I have one.
0: All right.
1: And ironically, the way this twists is I felt bad.

0: after. Anyways, Tim Hortons drive-thrus. Mm-hmm. Don't order six goddamn sandwiches. What's the frozen thing drink? You know, shit that they have to take all this time to make. So I was behind this one guy. Actually, there was a car in front of me, and then there was a guy at the window. So here I am. And you know what happens? You just start getting enraged. So I'm like, today, out the window. Now I see the car. That car pulls away after he got his five sandwiches and whatever. I'm going to work, and I have to wait for this shit. But the car leaves. Then the car in front of me pulls up to the window. I see her give this person his coffee, and he drives away. Then I get up to the window, and she goes, the person in front paid for this for you. I was like, oh, what a dick I am.
1: Yeah. Yeah, you are.
0: Right?
1: Because, you know, I've always wondered, who is the ass who sits there in a line like that, honking or yelling? Because it doesn't move anything. It doesn't change anything. It just, I don't know, gives the person a chance to rage. And now I know who that asshole is. You.
0: Yeah, you know, it's funny because I tell myself, settle down. Just wait. And this time, I got pissed.
1: Yeah,
0: and then
1: see,
0: I got a free coffee.
1: Okay, you gotta learn that getting pissed is only going to make your day worse. It's not going to affect anybody else in that line.
0: Exactly.
1: Oh, unless you're yelling outside of your window.
0: Yeah, that might have happened too.
1: Oh, it did. You said you were saying "come on" or whatever.
0: Oh, it did. Yeah. Okay. On a lighter note, Bea starts her new job today.
1: Oh, what's her new job?
0: This morning.
1: What's the new job?
0: Well, she is now the nurse's assistant, which is all she does now is make sure the people on her floor are getting the right medication. She's got her little dolly. She's got her computer on the dolly, and all the medication is locked up underneath. So she walks around and God bless her, after 15 years of doing what she's done, this is what the promoter did see. And I couldn't be happier for her.
1: So does she dispense the drugs as well to the patients?
0: Yes.
1: Oh, okay.
0: All this is, now, she's a little worried because, I mean, she's just getting into this now. And with medication, you don't want to screw it up and give it to the wrong person, right? So I just told her, I said, yeah, you'll be fine. You're a very intelligent young lady, and you'll turn this into a job that is simple for you. After about a week, you'll be great. So,
1: I have no doubt. Now, would I ever trust you to give people the proper medication? Not a second. But Bea, yeah, for sure.
0: Really? You're going to do me like that?
1: Would you trust you?
0: No.
1: There you go.
0: But that's
1: okay.
0: Beside the point.
1: No. It's good to be self-effacing. What else?
0: Well, you can't have a phone call without a shout out to my bestie there, Sandy, that we're still going to get rid of the Lulus. Now, I want to ask you a question.
1: Hold on. Stop. About Tammy, there's a woman who lives near her, who recently lost her husband and is going in for open heart surgery. Tammy went and shoveled the snow around this woman's home because she knew the woman doesn't have anyone else to do it.
0: What a sweetheart.
1: Doesn't that deserve a bit of applause? Yeah, she's a good person.
0: That's why she's my bestie. Now, I'm going to end you with this. It's a question for you. Is boob sweat, I don't know, a real thing with these women?
1: Pardon me?
0: Like, boob sweat, like underneath their boob sweat, like seeing. Because I don't understand why they don't call it, if it's true, humidities.
1: Say that again. Humidity what?
0: Humidities.
1: Humidities. Oh, underneath the breast, I get sweaty. It's humidities.
0: I know. You carried on way too long to give me a Thelma for that one.
1: Well, you didn't deserve a Thelma for that one. That was ridiculous. All right.
0: Hey, well, you know what? It's a chuck in a truck moment. So once we mention his name, guess what happens?
1: I know. It's like Beetlejuice. So maybe he'll call tonight. All right. Thank you for that.
0: Okay, pal.
1: Okay. Have a good drive there.
0: Anytime.
1: All right. Bye.

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1: 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Getting through the night. Leanna Kersner helps us do that. She is a peer counselor and host of the podcast It's Not Therapy. Hello, Leanna.
2: Hello, Ed.
1: So we're going to talk today about a subject that was important on one of your most recent It's Not Therapy episodes, which is people-pleasing behavior.
2: Right.
1: Can you explain what that is?
2: Well, this was actually a tangent in the ghosting episode, but because people-pleasing and ghosting are sort of joined at the hip, I did a brief tangent into it. There is no official diagnosis of people-pleasing. It is a colloquial term. But basically, a people-pleaser is someone who puts the needs and opinions of other people over their own. And, you know, they really struggle to say no or set boundaries.
1: All right. Let's dig into that. Why would somebody put the needs of other people over their own?
2: Well, sometimes because they've been grown up in abuse.
1: Well, I should first point out, we're not talking about parents who will sacrifice for their kids.
2: Well, but a good parent says no sometimes.
1: Well, yes. All right.
2: If a parent never says no, they're seen as overly permissive.
1: Because they are.
2: Right. An adult is, you know, you're at work and you're really exhausted and someone says, hey, can you stay late? And you say yes, without even thinking about it, even though, like, no, you're exhausted, right? Oh, let's come out and party again. You really don't want to, but you go and you're hungover again.
1: Right? And that's because you don't want to say no. Why?
2: Well, there are different reasons for different people. And like I said, if you grow up in abuse, a lot of people assume that you say no, there's going to be some sort of attack on you.
1: Right.
2: There's going to be some sort of guilt trip or, oh, you're so ungrateful. Right. You're such a bad kid. That was the environment I was raised in. At work, the euphemism is not a team player or difficult. You know, women may not want to get labeled the B word. I've heard a lot of guys say they people please because they're afraid of getting accused of being an abuser.
1: So now, it boils down to an insecurity matched with self-preservation.
2: Well, there's also a socialization element to it, that we value altruism as a culture, right? Being given of spirit. And that's great. But you do a nice thing because it's a nice thing. The example I used on the show is somebody buys you a coffee once a week at work and remembers you ordered. That's a nice thing, right? Like, what a nice person. When it comes time to do a project or something like that, you're like, I'm going to want Ed. Ed buys me a coffee every Friday, right? That's one scenario. That's just being nice. That is not people pleasing. You are not doing anything but doing a nice gesture for someone. And I highly recommend that. It actually helps boost mood, right? Just doing nice things for the sake of being nice.
1: Okay.
2: If, say, someone buys a coffee for someone every day and then they start getting passive aggressive, and then the person starts saying, it would be nice if someone bought me a coffee for a change. And then they stop buying the coffees. All of a sudden, the coffees stop coming. That's the mark of a people pleaser, right? They were doing something going, I'm going to do all these nice things with nobody asking me to, but so that other people will do a whole bunch of nice things for me. And that's what proves I'm a good person. And when they don't get it, they feel disappointed and rejected.
1: Well, I'll say this. If somebody were to buy me a coffee every single day,
2: right,
1: I would start to feel obligated uncomfortable, to be honest with you.
2: And that's what you end up doing. You end up returning the gesture. You ever had one of those people, they do something nice and then they sit there and they wait for you to do something back?
1: Probably.
2: You do it begrudgingly. But you spend less time with that person instead of more because it's an obligation. When you must do something, when you need to do something, there's no space to want to do something.
1: It removes a degree of your agency, as they say.
2: Right. And that's why the people pleaser gets kind of resentful. I've worked with a lot of men who had partners, or especially ex-partners, who were people pleasers. You know, the relationship started out great. She was so considerate. She was so attentive. And more and more and more, she started getting less so. And then she started getting bitter. And then it was, you don't do this or you don't do that. And the guy was like, what the heck is going on? It was people pleasing, you know? Yeah.
1: Well, I mean, people pleasing is up there with, I think we've talked about this before, but my experience, people pleasers are always the nice guy in the crowd. Right. The one who never has an objection to anything.
2: Right.
1: You can razz them as much as you want. They just go along with a smile. They never indicate anything is wrong until they do. And then it's a massive explosion of everything that has been stewing in that cauldron of resentment in them, because they people pleased. They didn't wind up feeling pleased. And so they blow up. Some of it is just some things I will sometimes just nod and go along with because it isn't worth me entering the conversation. Right. Like engaging in it.
2: Oh, sure.
1: I don't consider that people pleasing. That's discretion.
2: No. Well, because you don't expect, you know, you don't feel like there's going to be some horrible thing befall you if you don't agree. You know, saying nothing is not agreement.
1: Well, you know what I agree on?
2: What?
1: That this has been good and interesting and valuable, but we have to stop and do other things for the show. So. Yeah. Thank you.
2: We just got into this. I'm planning on doing an entire show on people pleasing so that it's, you know, clear, because it is a big topic, sort of what it is, what it isn't. It's not, you know, I've canceled on them the last three times. I should really go this time. It's, I feel like I need to or else, right? It's an inability to say no.
1: All right. Leanna is a peer counselor, host of the podcast It's Not Therapy, which she'll be doing an episode, as you've heard, about people-pleasing behavior. And I think more people do that or have elements of that than they're willing to admit. So it'll be important to listen to. It's Not Therapy, available on all podcast platforms. Thanks, Leanna.
2: Thanks, Ed.

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0: And this one might offend people, but I have to let them know. You let me know when you're ready, and people have to be ready for it.
1: Well, what the hell? Just go. All of a sudden, there's dead air. I'm sure that this is going to shock the nation. All right, here. All right, you want to build up? You want to build up? Okay. This is, ladies and gentlemen, it's Brandon with There Should Be a Place in Hell for... Okay, go.
0: People who price match at grocery stores.
1: People who price match at grocery stores.
0: On the busiest days, and you have an entire cart, and you're trying to price match everything, and you don't have your bad word not going to say on air in order, and you're on your flip phone trying to show every single thing that you're trying to get for cheaper, and you're not organized, and you tied up the entire line.
1: Now,
0: there's a place in hell for you.
1: Okay, is the issue that they are not organized, therefore taking up more time than they should, or is the issue that they are trying to save money?
0: The issue, saving money, I understand. But if you're not organized, and if you pick the busiest day, there's a place in hell for you.
1: You know, I'm not going to argue with you on this one, because I agree with you. There's nothing wrong with wanting to save money. But, yeah, you should have your stuff together. You should be organized to present it, as fast as possible.
0: Exactly. And if we're going into the weekend, I understand some people have to do their shopping on the weekend. I understand that. But I'm getting angry right now just talking to you about this. If you have to do it, get everything in order. Don't waste everybody's time. Have your checklist. Have your items in the cart. This is getting price match checked. This is getting price match. Not, I got to look at this. It's on this flyer. It's at this flyer. No, get your stuff together.
1: Wow, you are a strict taskmaster. You are Brandon?
0: I am the taskmaster. When I go shopping, I have my list. I organize everything in the cart, so when I put it on the conveyor belt, I can package it. I have my raw meats together, my vegetables, everything. If I have liked items, I put them together to speed the process. I care about the person working the retail job, and I care about the customer behind me.
1: And you also,
0: gotta work together, team.
1: And also your OCD.
0: Yeah, probably that too.
1: Yeah, that's what I'm hearing here. Okay. All right. Where I go, I use the self-checkout because it's faster, and there's big signs there, no price matching at the self-checkout.
0: There you go. You know what? See, someone like you is contributing to society, so thank you.
1: Well, gee, I thought I might have been doing that with some other initiatives, but the fact that I use the self-checkout line, this is going to nominate me for a Nobel Prize?
0: Well, you're getting out of my way, so you win in my book.
1: Well, maybe I'll go to Venezuela and see if that lady will give me one, too. All right. Well, I didn't agree with your first thing about what we have to come up with another. There ought to be a place in hell for. That's where we're going to go. There ought to be a place in hell for.
0: Yeah, I like that.
1: All right. The first one, I did not agree with you about people using umbrellas when it's snowing. Did not agree, and the people who texted in from the nighttime neighborhood also did not agree with you. But in this case, anything, if you're going to do something which is going to be time-intensive and take up attention of a worker that's going to slow a line down, try to make that as short as possible.
0: Bingo.
1: All right. Short and sweet. Anything else?
0: I want the list of all those people that disagreed with me. There's a place in hell for them.
1: What are you, the Trump Department of Justice? You don't want voter lists?
0: I'm joking.
1: There's some authoritarian tendencies I'm hearing in you here, Brandon.
0: The force is strong in this one.
1: Well, yeah, but the dark side.

0: Okay, what song do you want to hear?
1: Well, since you're no longer on my list of not playing beaches, so you're not going to go to hell, can I hear Money, please?
0: Money by whom?
1: The Beaches.
0: We're going into the weekend. You really want to do this? Talk about trying to be considerate of other people.
1: Oh, it's a beautiful song, Ed. It's a beautiful song.
0: Well.
1: And it's rock. And it's rock.
0: I said that they were off my list of being banned. Now, since I said that, I have played their song. I think I said that, what, about 5-6 weeks ago? Since then, I think I've played their songs once. So I will play it because I said it's no longer banned. But any opprobrium from the audience needs to be directed at you.
1: As long as they have their stuff together in the checkout line, I am good with that.
0: Well, then they got to figure out how to spell opprobrium before they go look up what it means. But okay, have a good weekend there, Brandon.
1: You too, Ed. Stay warm.
0: Yeah, well, I intend to. Bye-bye.
1: Bye.

0: Craig and Lucky have to be at work for 5 a.m.
1: Oh, my God, no!
0: Yeah, most of us aren't functional at that hour either.
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Maybe said that we don't look to be dead, but instead we just some thread of consciousness. I believe, and if you preach that the world is just a peach, dripping with a juice so sweet, I believe.

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2: 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Who dis?
3: Hey, what's up, Ed? It's Mark.
2: Mark from KC. So what's happening?
3: Not a whole lot, man. You know, it's Friday night, and I've just fully given in to my ADHD, I think.
2: Oh?
3: Yeah. So it's like, we're getting some weather. It's going to snow. And I was like, well, if it's going to snow, then I should pull the car in the garage. But if I pull the car in the garage, I got to, like, clean it first. So that means, like, taking stuff off the wall. But if I'm going to do that, then I should put some electrical outlets in the wall because I got it open. And then close it back up with some new insulation and some drywall. But then while I'm doing that, then I got distracted and I started 3D printing some stuff. And one thing led to another. So now I'm calling you to kind of take a break and clear the logjam.
2: You shouldn't have even started. Like if the, you know, the leg bone connects to the knee bone like that, you just should stay away from the leg bone, for crying out loud.
3: Yeah, that's why nothing ever gets done. So the car's still in the driveway. The wall is half assembled. The 3D printing is like, I'm on the second or third iteration now. So
2: what are you printing? Okay.
3: Well, I have some batteries that were sitting in a pile. They've been there for like a month and I got tired of looking at them. And I was like, well, you know, those would go really good in a little case. So I started designing this case for the batteries. And I've been listening to The Rock the whole time, enjoying that. And then, yeah, so it's like, this is why I never get anything done anywhere, including my job.
2: But wait a second, you're already getting things done. See, if it had been me, and it was, well, I should move the car into the garage, but if to do that, I got to clean out the garage, and then I got to put in outlets, and I got to do something with putting in a wall, I would just not move the car in the garage, and that'd be the end of it. You've already started and taken initiative.
3: Yeah, like I need like some helpers. Like if I clone myself or 3D print a version of myself to like do some of these other tasks, that way I can work on more than one thing at a time. That's pretty much what this requires.
2: Well, I mean, typically the American thing to do was to hire undocumented immigrants and pay them under the table. But you can't do that anymore.
3: Yeah.
2: Now, how cold is it there?
3: So we got 3 degrees Fahrenheit, which is like cold for Kansas City, but not that cold, I guess, in terms of the big scheme of things.
2: Oh, yeah, okay, because it's, last I looked, it was minus 17 here.
3: Yeah, it might be that with wind chill. Now, when it gets that cold, do you guys still put out, like, rock salt and road treatment stuff, or is there no point?
2: Well, at that point, there is no point, because the chemical interactions that happen with salt to melt the ice, at a certain point, it's too cold for that to happen. And I don't know if it's minus 10. I'm not sure exactly. Or minus 15. But anyway, at this point, it's too cold here for that stuff to work. So, you know, you hope that during the day the sun comes out, raises the temperature enough so that the salt will work getting rid of the ice on the roads and everywhere else. But it's supposed to be even colder tomorrow. So, you guys obviously are more fortunate than we are. I mean, the entire Northeast in the U.S., you know, anywhere near us. And so it's a deep, deep freeze. Like, you know, remember when they found that the Iceman, the guy who'd been frozen in ice since, like, I don't know, 400 B.C.? You ever follow that?
3: I saw Encino Man. Is that what you're talking about?
2: Yeah, very similar. I'm surprised that we're not getting flash frozen and that they'll thaw us out in 500 years.
3: Hey, there's the first time for everything, but
2: would you really want to wake up 500 years from now?
3: Actually, it kind of depends. I mean, is Trump dead yet?
2: You know what? 500 years from now? Maybe not. He may have had his head and brain grafted onto a robot body.
3: Yeah, there's always that. They're probably working on cloning him so that he can have like 17 more terms.
2: Yeah. I don't think you can clone somebody exactly like that. He'd have to have been raised in the exact same bubble that the original was raised. And you know what? It's really hard to get perfection. And he is a perfect ass. So I can't see that actually working.
3: Well, let's hope that science doesn't get that far with it. I mean, if they've already gotten rid of every other kind of meaningful science, so like, why would they keep one that's useful enough to actually do that? So
2: This is very true. So, okay, so you're taking a break. You're going to go back out there, what, finish the wall?
3: Well, if I do the outlet, at least that's the part that goes over the car, so then I can pull the car in, and then I can kind of work on the drywall on the side of the car. There's just not a lot of space here, so I got to be kind of careful. But everything takes longer when everything's in the way because like, the grad test stuff in it. So it's like one of those games where you got to like move the little buses around so that you can access the other little square. And it's like Tetris, but in real life.
2: What do your neighbors think of you hanging and banging, making all that noise this time of the night?
3: The one good thing is like, I don't have neighbors like in my immediate, probably like 100 feet radius. So they're not going to hear anything.
2: Oh, okay. Well, that's good, though. Not good if you ever fall down and call for help.
3: Yeah, that is a problem. So that's a good point there. Maybe I should make sure that the cameras are all set up and working and that my port perimeter security system is up online, you know, with the way things are kind of moving right now.
2: Or you just get that life call. You remember the commercial, I've fallen and I can't get up?
4: I've fallen and I can't get up.
3: I really thought that far ahead with that whole problem.
2: Well, you're still a young man, so I don't blame you. But okay.
3: Oh, I have one other update for you, by the way.
2: Oh, what?
3: There's a grand update. So the final stunning conclusion to the sewer pipe smell problem.
2: Oh, yeah. The thing over the top in your bathroom. There was a sewery smell coming through, and it's been there for about 2 years now, wasn't it?
3: Yeah, so, like, I opened up, like, every wall looking for problems, and I found that one crack, but there was never a dead raccoon. It wasn't anything to do with the raccoons.
2: Okay.
3: It was just they had done a toilet remodel or a bathroom remodel upstairs, and when they put the toilet back, the floor tile was, like, a quarter inch higher than it was originally. So their genius idea was to take a second toilet flange and, like, just cut the bottom off of it, stack it on there, but they didn't use a gasket on it.
2: Oh. Oh.
3: So you had this little hairline... Not even really a crack, there's just a little hairline gap, you know, around the base. And there's also the wax ring, like they put the wax ring on there and stuff, but it was just one little spot, didn't have a perfect seal. And it's like when the wind got a certain way outside or a certain temperature, called it the poo stew. It would just like radiate into that room. It would go upstairs, downstairs. It was just everywhere. You couldn't get away from it.
2: How did you put up with that for so long?
3: Close the door and turn the fan on.
2: You're the guy who, in order to park the car in the garage during a snowstorm, you've got to do 9 things, but you could ignore for a couple of years the poo stew smell.
3: Yeah, so once I'm finished with the garage, then, you know, once I get, because I got fresh drywall mud, fresh drywall tape, and then I can go upstairs, start working on the drywall that I tore up there and put the light switches back, because I put new light switches in, but they're hanging out of the wall. They're not attached to anything right now.
2: You're obviously a very handy guy.
3: It's for better or for worse, I guess. I mean, it saves me money, but it also gets me into the mode of spending money on stuff I probably don't need to be working on, but yeah, whatever.
2: I would love to be able to do those kinds of things.
3: Hey, there's YouTube. That's how I learn.
2: Yeah, but I can't be handy because I have no hands.
3: I mean, you got, like, isn't there prosthetics or something? You got to be able to type.
2: Well, you know what? I've been using my cigar for years, but yeah, you're right. At this point, I should be able to have an endoskeleton that operates off of my brainwaves. So I, you know, it's like a body for me.
3: You're giving me more ideas. So now I've got something else I have to 3D print.
2: You're gonna need the circuitry, though. All right.
3: Look at the prototype. I'll send you one.
2: Years ago, on the set of Stargate, remember that TV show?
3: Yeah.
2: My friend, former Much Music VJ Rainbow Sun Franks, was a regular on that, and I went out to the set, and I had what I called robot pants. There was this, like, battery-powered robot thing, but the top wasn't a head. It was a seat, I guess, for an action figure to go in. But I fit really nice in it. So touring the set, I was wearing my robot pants.
3: That's cool. You got any pictures of that?
2: You know, I don't, but hopefully when I start digitizing the video, I'll get something.
3: Gotcha.
2: Okay, so what can I play for you?
3: Well, what do you have by Rage Against the Machine?
2: I got plenty by Rage Against the Machine. What's your poison?
3: What's one you haven't played, like, in the last 72 hours?
2: Looking now, well, we haven't played Testify in a while. Take the Power Back, Fistful of Steel. Any of these, anything for you? Bullet in the Head?
3: Ooh, that's a good one.
2: Yeah, okay, I'll play Bullet in the Head.
3: Great, sounds good. I appreciate it.
2: All right, and we will keep working on that damn Ed website. I've just been, with my pneumonia and everything else, I've had to just sort of scale everything down to just get anything done in a day. But we'll get it going, and I appreciate your help in that.
3: Yeah, for sure. And I mean, it's like, it's right behind after I get done with the outlets and then the drywall in the bathroom or somewhere in there. I'll squeeze it in.
2: All right. Good luck.
3: Thanks.
2: Okay, bye-bye.
3: Have a good night.

0: If you were in the GTA during the early 2000s, you might have heard these guys' chill tones on the airwaves. 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
1: 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Who it is?
2: Got to know, little man.
1: Is this the Count from Sesame Street?
2: No.
1: Well, who's it supposed to be, Billy?
2: I don't know.
1: Well, you're doing a character. Who is that? Who is the villain?
2: Now I gotta think, man. That sucks.
1: See, now, it was just some generic villain. I thought you were doing an actual impression of something.
2: No, sorry.
1: That's okay. Hang on a minute. I gotta let cats out. All right, who wants out? Go out. Everyone who wants out. You'll want to be back in 4 minutes. But I'll let you out. I still haven't put that damn cat door into the Stu studio, Billy.
2: Oh, no?
1: No, I haven't done it yet. So what's going on there?
2: Well, I thought I'd be smart the other day and stay home.
1: Yeah?
2: Well, I was cleaning the kitchen, and every time I open a cupboard door, I see something on the ground I got to wipe up. As soon as I stand up, wham! Cupboard door right on the top of the noodle.
1: Well, this happened more than once?
2: Oh, yeah. Happened like 4 times.
1: Billy, I feel sorry for you. For the first time, a little bit for the second. After that, it's all you, man.
2: Yeah.
1: Was it the same cupboard door?
2: Yep.
1: Billy, why didn't you just close the cupboard door?
2: That's what I thought. Why didn't I just shut it after the first time?
1: Well, maybe you hit your head so hard it scrambled your brains.
2: Scrambled something.
1: It reminds me of one of my favorite scenes in a movie. And it's not a great movie. The Bill Murray movie, I think it's called Quick Change, where he robs a bank as a clown so that people can't identify him. And then he gets on a bus. And the bus stops. And there's this guy that wants to get on the bus. He's got a guitar on his back. Horizontal. So it's not going to fit in the door. So he tries to get in, and the guitar hits the door. He can't get in. Steps back, tries to get in. Same thing happens. Tries a third time to get in. Still can't get in because he hasn't realized the guitar is the problem. And then he steps back, and the bus driver closes the door and drives away without him. And that is how so many people live. It's like a snapshot of how many of us live our lives. We'll do something that doesn't work, and then we'll do it again, and then we'll do it again. And it was just perfect illustrating that. And here we go. A real-life example, you hitting your head on the cupboard door more than twice because you didn't think to close the cupboard door after hitting your head once.
2: Yeah.
1: What kept dropping on the floor that you had to keep cleaning the same spot?
2: Well, it was a stupid sponge. I was trying to clean the counter with, and every time it cuts, the top of it's kind of like a Brillo pad, the bottom of the sponge.
1: Yeah.
2: It would grab onto my long sleeve shirt, and then the fan thing's on the floor. Now I got to bend over and pick it up.
1: So wait, the sponge, the metal stuff, would grab onto your T-shirt, then fall on the floor?
2: Yeah.
1: And that happened over and over.
2: Yeah.
1: You know, I wish I could say that at least you learned a lesson, but I'm not sure that you did.
2: No. Yeah. I just did it again today, too.
1: Wait, you did this the other day and then again today?
2: Yeah.
1: Same spot?
2: Yep. Same cupboard door.
1: Okay. Have you thought of putting some bubble wrap along the bottom of that cupboard door?
2: Yep.
1: Remember, I still want you to get a helmet made of Nerf. I still think that's a good idea.
2: Want to hear something really funny?
1: That was pretty amusing. Is this going to top it? What? Go ahead.
2: Yeah. So, Mark went and did all my passport stuff.
1: Did he also do the photo?
2: No.
1: Okay. But go on.
2: So I don't know how this guy gets away with doing stuff for me when I have to be there.
1: When you have to be there?
2: Yeah, he went and renewed my passport. I'm like, how?
1: Yeah, how did he do that when you weren't present? I thought you had to be physically there in person.
2: Yeah. He's like, well, I had your other passport. You gave me your birth certificate. I mean, you gave me the health card. And I have all the pictures. I'm like, we live in a good country. Any idiot with my crap could just go into a get a passport.
1: Maybe Mark has an honest face?
2: I highly doubt that.
1: I don't know enough about the regulations around that. And with you being physically, like, you know, physically handicapped at this point, I don't. There's probably some provisions, but...
2: Well, he is technically my caregiver in the eyes of the government.
1: Oh, that's why. Okay, that is an important piece of information.
2: Yeah.
1: Okay, now it's less alarming.
2: Yeah.
1: All right. So that's not as funny as you hitting your head several times. For some reason, you hurting yourself is always funny. What?
2: I'm not done with that.
1: Oh, what do you mean? There's more?
2: Oh, yeah.
1: What?
2: So I was playing with Duke. In the living room.
1: Little Dookie the dog, yeah?
2: Yeah, playing with him around the table. And I went to go give him the bone, and I had a piece of it in my mouth. And he bit my lip, and I went to get up really fast, and my head was underneath the table. Oh, now Mark's got to get a new table because they broke it.
1: Wait, your head broke the table?
2: Yeah, I ripped a screw right out of one of the legs, and now it won't kind of go back in.
1: You know, Billy, you are a Three Stooges film by yourself, which is an amazing

0: is the end of this week's All-Star All-Night Show. Thank you for listening. Don't forget, you can listen to all of the calls, not just the ones I feature here on the weekend show. 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So go and check that out. And that's it. So if you are driving home or you're driving as part of your job or you're driving to work, get wherever you're going safely. There's a lot of morons out there who don't know how to drive for the weather. And if your day is just beginning... I'm Ed the Sock. I plan to be back Monday at midnight live. Why don't you plan to join me? All right. Say goodnight, Thelma.
1: Bye-bye.
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0: Well, on July 10th, there's another three R's you need to know. Ribs, rock, and a really, really good time. Yeah, I think that works. 94.9 The Rock and the Rotary Club of Whitby Sunrise bring you The Trues, live at Whitby Rib Fest Plus, Friday, July 10th at Victoria Fields. 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
8: Matthew Good and his band, plus I Mother Earth, will play Pickering Casino Resort on May 28th. 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Mumford & Sons' big show happening at Rogers Stadium on June 13th. The same night, Ill Scarlet will be at the Phoenix Concert Theater. And Machine Gun Kelly takes over RBC Amphitheater on June 14th. Then we have not one, not two, but three shows from our Kells. June 17th at Lee's Palace, June 18th at History, and June 19th at RBC Amphitheater. There's so much more. 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

Sure. It looks like we didn't plan anything to play right now. 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

0: LP and Somewhere Out There. Headstones before that, Navigate. Hey, good morning. It is Lucky. Happy Sunday. Happy Mother's Day. Let me be the first to say it. If you're a mom and you're up, why? Why? I'm sorry. I'm sorry whoever screwed up to mean that you've got to be up at this time on a Mother's Day when you... Yeah, I'm sure most moms don't want breakfast in bed or really don't want anything that they have to clean up after. But, you know, if someone's not helping you out to the point where you can at least get to 8 o'clock or so on a Mother's Day Sunday, I'm sorry. I'll say that for my sex and for all other dudes or whoever screwed it up for you. Whoever. Enjoy your Mother's Day and hopefully you have a good one.
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Trooper. Here for a good time, not a long time. Here's the White Stripes. The song that Jack White admits he didn't think was going to be a hit. It is a stadium anthem, not just a hit. 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

0: Never good when the wine runs out. That song is a good one. Really has become a massive hit for Role Model. Big Sugar before that, Digging a Hole in the White Stripes and Seven Nation Army. Hey, good morning. Happy Sunday. It is lucky. Happy Mother's Day. A lot of money spent on Mother's Day, more so than Father's Day. And I think more important, to be honest. I mean, we all talk about how important the mom is. You're not here without your mom. And certainly Mother's Day deserves that sort of recognition. Apparently, record spending. $38 billion is expected to be spent on Mother's Day. Not from one person. The average person, but $280 between their mom, stepmom, mother-in-law, mother of your kids. Get ready. Well, hopefully you've already spent and you're not just scrambling now.
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3 days grace and riot. He played last Monday at the Tribute Community Center, Oshawa, to what all accounts were a fantastic show. Like a couple of hours of just blasting out hits. Pumpkins before that, and today is the greatest. And hopefully you make it the greatest for your mom, because it's Mother's Day. Nickelback, Bones for the Crows, it's 94.9 The Rock.

0: 94.9 The Rock, GTA's rock station, Lennis Morissette. You live, you learn. Although, is that really the case when it comes to dads and Mother's Day? Mom is going viral because she's says the dads are going to get something wrong on Mother's Day. That's just the way it is. She says dads don't really stand a chance on Mother's Day because decisions still need to be made, and they're going to do something that isn't the way that she would do it, and that causes added stress for her. She did offer some advice to dad. She said, try to make sure that your wife feels the love on Mother's Day and your mom, and to even throw a disclaimer like, I'm probably not going to get this all right, but I do want you to know that I appreciate everything that you do. So you got to get something for mom, your mom. And then, of course, if you've got a spouse that you need to take care of for Mother's Day as well, it's more about, I think, just giving them a break or not creating a mess that they're expected to clean up afterwards. So good luck. But if I've just reminded you that today is Mother's Day, you're not off to a good start.
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0: 5440 and Ocean Pearl. Hey, it is Lucky. Happy Sunday. Happy Mother's Day. Another edition of Classic Rock Sundays comes your way from noon to six today. Jeff Woods will be in with that. And then Cone's Cave tonight. Cone McCaslin welcomes Nicole Loren from The Darts into the cave at 7 o'clock.
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94.9 The Rock, GTA's Rock Station, Theory of a Dead Man in Barricade. Hey, good morning. Happy Mother's Day. It's lucky. Want to score mom some free stuff? Go online to therock.fm. Got lots to grab there. Tell you more coming up after Everlast and what it's like on the GTA's Rock Station, 94.9 The Rock.

0: 94.9 The Rock, GTA's Rock Station, Winter Sleep. Which I believe is a hibernation. And hopefully you're letting mom enjoy that right now. It's Lucky. Good morning. Happy Mother's Day. Happy Sunday. If you're looking to score mom some good stuff, free stuff at therock.fm is where you can go. The Rock's got tickets to see The Trues live at Whippy Rib Fest. That's happening at the Victoria Fields in Whippy Friday, July 10th. We've got tickets for that. AFI is going to play the Danforth Music Hall on October 19th. The Rock welcomes Ann Wilson, In My Voice, a documentary and live Q&A on May 30th at the Opera House. And the Menzingers with Hot Water Music at Danforth Music Hall on November 10th. 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
3: 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He has lost 300 pounds. Like, that's insane. Great for him. 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

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And here's a little something from the collection.

0: 94.9 The Rock, DTA's Rock Station, Sum 41, and Landmines. Cone McCaslin from Sum 41 fame will be in the cave tonight. This week is guest Nicole Loren from The Darts. 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

0: 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Another edition of Classic Rock Sundays coming up. Jeff Woods will be in from noon until 6 with his massive collection of classic rock. So we'll get a preview of some of that as well a little later on as Jeffy will stop by. And certainly, Cone's Cave comes your way tonight. We can be the soundtrack of your Mother's Day. Craig and I were talking about this during the week. There's someone put out a whole bunch of Mother's Day themed songs that you could play. I mean, they all kind of say mama in them. There's Mama, I'm Coming Home. There's Mama from The Glorious Sons. And there's a whole lot of mother songs. John Lennon's got one. They're not necessarily Mother's Day themed in the sense that they're praising mom. Some just are kind of weird and wild and just happen to say mom. Better off just playing her whatever her favorite artist was.
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3: Toronto traffic is the worst in North America.
4: 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I am late. Traffic was horrible.
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Welcome to the Black Parade. It's My Chemical Romance. Good morning. It's Lucky. This is MGK with Fred Durst. 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

0: 94.9 The Rock, TTA's Rock Station, Sam Roberts and Brother Town. Before that, MGK, Machine Gun Kelly and Fred Durst and Fix Your Face, which I'm not sure falls into the Mother's Day category, given that, you know, Fred has to pull out the MF bomb right off the bat. But nevertheless, happy Mother's Day. A big day, of course. And we spend a lot on Mother's Day. You should be. It is your mom. We're expected to spend a record $38 billion this year on Mother's Day. And that's just brunch. Kidding. The average person plans to spend $284 on gifts. Something special for mom, stepmoms, wife, daughter, perhaps. Flowers, the most popular gift, followed by greeting cards, special outings like brunch or dinner, gift cards, clothing and accessories like jewelry as well. In a separate poll, but 47% of people plan to celebrate Mother's Day. Only 34% do not. By comparison, 34% say they plan to celebrate Father's Day, while 45% do not. So moms get the love, and they deserve it today.
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0: 3 days Grace and Kill Me Fast. Before that, The Smiths. How soon is now? Spit out by the Rock randomizer. Hey, it is Lucky. I'm getting set to check out. Happy Mother's Day. I'm going to go spend some time with my mom and get the kids to spend some time with their mom too. But nevertheless, happy Mother's Day to all of the moms. And if yours mom is around, make sure you give her a call. If not, you make sure you tip a glass to mom today.
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Franz Ferdinand and Take Me Out. Hey, it is Lucky. Lorianne coming up. Jeff Woods in with Classic Rock Sundays. Cone's Cave tonight as well. Happy Mom's Day. It's Mumford & Sons, 94.9 The Rock.

0: Happy Sunday. It's Lori Ann. Let's hang out until Jeff Woods gets here with a brand new edition of Classic Rock Sunday. We're going to do The Killers coming up, but first a rock reality check.
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2: The DVP is still closed today. Maintenance on the parkway is expected to be complete before 5 a.m. tomorrow. To top it off today, parts of Young and Front Streets will be closed for the annual Sporting Life 10K run with more than 21,000 runners taking part. Now, Toronto police say they're investigating a robbery that involved a pellet gun. Police say it happened at a money services business near Wilson and Bathurst where multiple suspects wearing masks demanded money during the robbery. Police say an employee was shot with the pellet gun and suffered non-life-threatening injuries. And Canadians will soon be disembarking a hantavirus-stricken cruise ship. The ship's owner says the World Health Organization and several other international groups will screen the four Canadians and the other passengers. The Blue Jays unloaded on the Angels yesterday, winning 14-1. The Toronto Marlies took down Laval and are moving on to the North Division Finals in the AHL playoffs. The Hurricanes are moving on in the NHL playoffs after sweeping the Flyers. Meanwhile, Minnesota is back in their series with the Avalanche after winning last night 5-1. And TFC had a rough day at the office, losing to Inter Miami 4-2. Sunny today with a high of 14. It's 7 right now. Traffic tip anytime. Text keyword traffic to 855-432-ROCK. I'm John Lodge. 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

0: GTA's Rock Station, 94.9 The Rock, Finger 11, The Mountain, a song that's number one. And the band was so sweet to send a little video to us to thank us for helping make it number one, because radio matters. And I'm happy that you're hanging out with me today on a Sunday morning. It's a Sunday fun day. It's already in effect, but it only gets better from here, because Jeff will be in at noon to kick off Classic Rock Sunday. Cone will be here at 7 p.m. And yeah, we're just going to have a lot of fun today. Get ready for it.
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1: 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Ribs, rock, and a really, really good time. 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

0: 94.9 The Rock, Moist and Push. No 90s at noon today. Sunday's the only day that we don't do it, but it'll be back tomorrow with yours truly. 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Hey, it's a long way away, but at least you'll know what you're doing on November 10th. 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

0: Getting ready for three shows, Arkells and Knocking at the Door, 94.9 The Rock. Those shows happen next month, starting at Lee's Palace June 17th, then at History June 18th, and then RBC Amphitheater on June 19th. Very exciting. Can't wait to see Arkells back in town. I believe we have a Blue Jays game today against LA. It's going to happen at 1:37 this afternoon. So you'll be listening to some classic rock and watching the Blue Jays, and it's a perfect Sunday.
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5: If you're heading downtown for the Jays finale with the Angels today, don't forget the DVP is still closed. Maintenance and repairs are taking place on the parkway until 5 a.m. tomorrow. Today, there are also closures on part of Yonge and Front Streets as 21,000 plus will take part in the annual Sporting Life 10K run. A robbery at a money services business in Toronto have police investigating. They say multiple masked suspects robbed the business near Wilson and Bathurst with a replica gun. During the robbery, investigators say an employee was shot with the pellet gun and suffered non-life-threatening injuries. And Global Affairs Canada hasn't yet commented as Canadians aboard a hantavirus-stricken cruise ship prepare to disembark. Oceanwide Expedition says international health officials, including the World Health Organization, will screen the Canadians. Several Canadians have been linked to the outbreak, which emerged during the ship's Antarctic voyage. The Blue Jays will try to sweep away the Angels this afternoon. Toronto won yesterday 14-1. It's off to the North Division Finals for the Marlies in the AHL playoffs. They beat Laval 3-2 last night. The Carolina Hurricanes are the first to book their trip to the conference finals in the NHL playoffs, sweeping the Flyers, while the Wild beat the Avalanche 5-1, but trail in their series 2-1, and TFC fell to Miami 4-2. Sunny today with a high of 14. It's 7 right now. Traffic tip anytime, text keyword traffic to 855-432-ROCK. I'm John Lodge. 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
1: Matthew Good and his band, plus I Mother Earth, will play Pickering Casino Resort on May 28th. Cake is at RBC Amphitheater May 28th, and The Guess Who plays Scotiabank Arena on May 30th. Mumford & Sons, big show happening at Rogers Stadium on June 13th. The same night, Ill Scarlet will be at the Phoenix Concert Theater. And Machine Gun Kelly takes over RBC Amphitheater on June 14th. Then we have not one, not two, but three shows from our Kells. June 17th at Lee's Palace, June 18th at History, and June 19th at RBC Amphitheater. There's so much more. 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

0: GTA's Rock Station 94.9 The Rock, Blue Rodeo, Till I Am Myself Again. It's Lorianne. Coming up at 7 o'clock tonight, Cone is here with a brand new episode of Cone's Cave. And in the cave with him is Nicole Loren from The Darts. She's also been in other bands. She also has a solo thing going on. So lots to talk about. Lots of punk and garage in this show tonight. So the garage rock, it's going to be a real good one. So join Cone tonight at 7.
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0: Another Hayloft 2, Somber and Undressed. We did the Red Hot Chili Peppers, Can't Stop. We did Stadium Arcadium in its entirety on Friday night. I hope you tuned in for that. It's pretty epic to play a double album in its entirety, but we did it. We did it with your pal Lee Eckley, and we're going to do it again this coming Friday, only it's not a double album. But Peter Gabriel is celebrating 40 years of So from 1986, so you will hear that one this coming Friday.
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0: Fountains of Wayne, Stacey's mom, 94.9 The Rock. We did some Cameron Whitcomb and Quitter. And Jeff Woods popped in a little early for The Boss and Badlands. More of that coming up starting at noon. An epic new edition of Classic Rock Sundays. The best from the late 60s, 70s, and 80s.
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3: The DVP is still closed today. Maintenance on the parkway is expected to be complete before 5 a.m. tomorrow. To top it off today, parts of Yonge and Front Streets will be closed for the annual Sporting Life 10K run, with more than 21,000 runners taking part. Now, Toronto police say they're investigating a robbery that involved a pellet gun. Police say it happened at a money services business near Wilson and Bathurst, where multiple suspects wearing masks demanded money. During the robbery, police say an employee was shot with the pellet gun and suffered non-life-threatening injuries. And Canadians will soon be disembarking a hantavirus-stricken cruise ship. The ship's owner says the World Health Organization and several other international groups will screen the four Canadians and the other passengers. The Blue Jays will try to sweep away the Angels this afternoon. It's expected that Toronto will go with a bullpen day today. The Habs and Sabres, all tied at a game apiece, go toe-to-toe tonight as their second-round series shifts to Montreal, while the Golden Knights look to take a stranglehold on their series with the Ducks. And in the NBA playoffs, the Knicks will try to sweep the 76ers, while the Spurs are looking for a commanding lead in their series with Minnesota. Sunny today, becoming a mix of sun and cloud this afternoon, a little windy and a high of 14. It's 10 right now. Traffic tip anytime. Text keyword traffic to 855-432-ROCK. I'm John Lodge. 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
5: Hello and welcome back to Generation Next, everybody, on 94.9 The Rock. I'm your host, John Angus McDonald. I play in The Trues. Thanks for being here with me. We're going to check out some new music today from Toronto. Today we have a band called O'Rayen, spelled O-R-A-E-N, but pronounced O'Rayen. Driven by crushing punk riffs, melodic synthesizers, and an explosive voice, O'Rayen aims to carve out a distinct presence in Canadian alt-rock. Created and fronted by singer-songwriter and multi-instrumentalist Michael Rowan, O'Rayen's debut EP, Arc 1/Disarray, was quietly released in 2022 from a bedroom studio in Mississauga. Coming out swinging on the spring of 2026 EP, Arc 2/Prophecy X Failure, Rowan has defined O'Rayen's anthemic sound, solidifying a place among music that is larger than life. Mixed at Toronto's Dreamhouse Studio, Arc 2 is forceful and energetic in both its evolving instrumentals and lyricism. With high-octane guitars, wicked screams, and mighty synth leads, the tracks make a statement that challenges the current social landscape. Rowan is not afraid to call out the apathy and hypocrisy of modern-day politics on tracks such as Going Nowhere and ARS, or explore the depths of grief and loss in songs like After All and You Are. Still, nothing better captures O'Rayen's burning protest of a middle finger in the air than the title track, Prophecy and Failure, as Rowan screams, "I am not your prophecy." All right, let's check out the latest from O'Rayen. This is a single called Going Nowhere.

That was Going Nowhere from Toronto's own O'Rayan here on Generation Next Radio. And yeah, punky, in-your-face, energetic, and adventurous is how I would describe that. Comes out swinging as a sort of punk rock explosion, but then kind of goes different places. It's got an interesting shape as a song and as an arrangement. So yeah, I dig it. Hope you do too. If you like them, it's O'Rayan, spelled O-R-A-E-N, from Toronto. That was their song, Going Nowhere. If you dig it, look them up. Stream his music, follow him, go see him live. That's what it's all about, people. All right, thank you for joining me. This is Generation Next Radio on 94.9 The Rock. I'm your host, John Angus McDonald. We'll catch you next time.

0: GTA's Rock Station, 94.9 The Rock, Talk and Runaway to Mars. Have you checked out the new song? We are playing it, so you have to keep listening for it. It's called Time Machine, and it's really, really good. I got to be on a Zoom with Talk, so he kind of caught us up on what's been going on and played us that new song. And as soon as it was released, I popped it on for you. So, yeah, I hope you check it out. Oasis and Wonderwall before that. It's Florianne on a Sunday. No Sunday scaries. No, we're not doing that. We have Sunday fun day around here, and it's going to continue next. Let's do some Lenny Kravitz.
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0: GTA's Rock Station, 94.9 The Rock, 9-inch nails, as alive as you need me to be. We have some Metallica coming up, and if you didn't see it, you should definitely check out the video that's circulating online. Jason Newsted playing music at an animal sanctuary. It's the best thing you're going to see today. Go check it out.
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0: GTA's Rock Station, 94.9 The Rock, The Black Keys, and Lonely Boy. We did New Beaches, Should Have Known Better. 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
3: Welcome back, my friend. It's Classic Rock Sunday. It is Jeff Woods. I'm so glad you're here. While we do recommend reading nonfiction and fiction alike, whatever you prefer, sometimes the lines get blurred. And let's face it, who's got time for war and peace when there's records like these to tell the story? Here comes four of them now, in a theme that includes two Beatles that we miss very, very much.

Hello, I'm Cone from Sum 41, just here to tell you what's happening this week on my show, Cone's Cave, Sunday at 7 p.m. Eastern Time. This week, I have a great guest. She is a former judge, but now sings and plays keys in her own band called The Darts. This week, I have Nicole Loren on my show. We're also going to be talking about her other project she does called Black Violet, and I have an amazing playlist full of punk and garage rock. So tune in. It is a great show this week. Let me tell you, don't miss it. It's always Sunday at 7 p.m. and it's always here on 94.9 The Rock.

We are off to the races in a War and Peace opening set. 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

0: 94.9, the rock classic rock Sunday. Back to that second Max Webster album, 1977's High Class and Borrowed Shoes. Side two, cut one, Oh War. As relevant today as it ever was, with Wash Your Socks and Guns and Remember, if you don't see a profit, sell your stocks and run. What does that remind us of? And that Black Sabbath song, War Pigs, played that for the relevant theme and for the happy belated we extend to drummer Bill Ward from Black Sabbath, turned 78 back on Tuesday, the 5th of May. Meanwhile, a certain essential double album turned 54 this week. It was recorded by a 5-man British band who were tax exiles in the south of France. We're going to get torn and frayed, in a good way, with them. And may the 4th never be with you the way it was that day in 1970. A song to go with that here next.
1: Craig and Lucky, you have to be at work for 5 a.m.
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4: It's Jeff Woods, more of your classic rock Sunday. And it's not lost on me how some of rock's most essential albums came in two record sets. Like the White Album and like Tommy and like Quadrophenia and Live Bullet and records made at the Fillmore. And this week in 1972, some people's, mine for sure, favorite Rolling Stones record. This is a two record set they called Exile on Main Street with songs like this one, 94.9 The Rock.

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0: 94.9 The Rock on a Classic Rock Sunday. It was the 4th of May, 1970. U.S. National Guard opened fire on a Vietnam War protest at Kent State University, Ohio. It killed 4 unarmed students, wounded 11 more. It was after seeing the photos in Life magazine, Neil Young wrote that song. The prevailing question, obviously, how many more? The answer, too many. And here we are, minding our own business while the price of gas does what it does. Got me praying for the sunshine and getting from A to B on a motorbike. If that's something you do, upcoming Durham Ride for Dad on Saturday, June the 13th. If you want to ride in support of prostate cancer research or just sponsor somebody, nudge, nudge, wink, wink. Follow Ride for Dad Durham GTA East on Facebook. Get signed up to ride or sponsor if you're able. 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There's a mandolin wind blowing our way. And something even better than the real thing is on your radio next.
1: If you were in the GTA during the early 2000s, you might have heard these guys' chill tones on the airwaves. 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
0: Jeff Woods, more of your Classic Rock Sunday, wishing Bono a happy 66th today as we go back to when he was just 31. And you two were out in 1991, sounding as electric as they ever would with the album Octum Baby from 94.9 The Rock.

0: 94.9 The Rock, classic rock Sunday, back to the 70s with Rod Stewart there and the band, and to the early 90s with you too. A happy 66th today to Bono. So many May babies, including Alex Van Halen, so one of his band's best in a second here. Plus, despite what some space freaks might think, Mars ain't the kind of place to raise your kids. Music to go with here next.
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0: 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One that came out this week in 1972, around the same time a rock star named Reg Dwight was legally changing his name. He took it from his former bandmates in a band called Bluesology he was a part of, sax player named Elton Dean, and the great British singer Long John Baldry. And Elton John gave himself a middle name, too. It was Hercules. 94.9 The Rock.

keep it rolling with more Classic Rock Sunday and a happy belated the 8th of May to the kid who played guitar, had a little brother who played the drums. They switched. One of the greatest decisions in their lives on their way to sounding like this. So here's to Eddie and his 72-year-old big brother this week, Alex Van Halen, 94.9 The Rock.

0: 94.9 The Rock on a classic rock Sunday. Just the best driving song ever been, maybe, from the Final Doors album in Jim's lifetime. Now, if you're a music awards show fan or just music history fan, the first ever Grammys happened this week in 1959. Put that together with Tequila and you get what's coming here next.
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0: It's Jeff Woods with more of your Classic Rock Sunday as we flash back to this past Monday, May the 4th, 1959, the year the very first Grammy Awards held in L.A., with Record of the Year going to Volare, and Henry Mancini's music from Peter Gunn soundtrack got Album of the Year. And in the category of Best R&B and Blues Performance, somehow, a band called The Champs and this song from 94.9 The Rock.

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0: 94.9 The Rock on a classic rock Sunday. Sex Pistols there. And Triumph before that. They're out doing the concert stage as Rick Emmett and Gil Moore are flanked by our friend Todd Kearns with Phil X and Brent Fitz. Reviews tremendous for Canada's other legendary power trio. More power to them. And we say, Mike Levine, we hope you're okay too. Touring is not an easy feat at any age. Now, when it comes to Paul McCartney, Beatle vocals, there's two songs most people talk about as being Paul's boldest and most audacious rock and roll vocals. One is Oh Darling. I'll take nothing away from that. But mine, the song you get here next.
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2: In our continued effort as a society to dumb ourselves down more and more, people are showing up at ERs with nail glue in their eyes because they thought it was eye drops.
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2: It's not just one. Supposedly, ERs say they are seeing it more and more. One doctor called it relatively common. You know, I'm starting to think that ERs should have a tip jar. You know, those poor nurses and what they go through.
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2: You go in there and you've glued your eyes shut, and they take the time to get your eyes open. 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
3: 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Like, the emergency.
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3: Yeah, and then off to the back corner is the Darwin section. You're a moron? Oh, go down there.
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0: Jeff Woods, more classic rock Sunday. And when it comes to Paul McCartney, Beatle vocals, two songs most people talk about as being, you know, the boldest. Oh, Darling is one. Paul would go into the studio every morning early before the other Beatles got there in Abbey Road and give Oh, Darling the best vocal he could until he got the one he was happy with. And so that's good. But there's nothing in Paul McCartney's career sounds more intense than this one, if you ask me. From the Beatles' White Album, it's Helter Skelter, 94.9 The Rock.

0: 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Here next.
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3: 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Never forget being 15 years old and going into Sam the Record Man, Oshawa Center, 1979, seeing it front racked. Its green letters and black embossed cover. It read Fear of Music. It was the third album from the band who would, on side one of that record, sing about life during wartime, and on side two about air and animals and heaven. 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

Even more classic rock Sunday now, back to this week, 1967, when he was standing in the alley next to the Savoy Hotel, London, with Allen Ginsberg over there, flipping giant cue cards with lyrics on them to this song, called it Subterranean Homesick Blues, from Dylan, 94.9 The Rock.

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2: I was watching on Netflix this Homicide New York and Homicide L.A. So I was sneaking away to watch this every now and then. 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

0: 94.9 The Rock, Classic Rock Sunday. A little bit of trivia finds us flashing back to this past Monday, the 4th of May, 1973. There's a certain four-man band opened their 1973 North American tour, billing it as the biggest and most profitable rock and roll tour in the history of the United States of America. The band would gross over $3 million from the dates, which was a ton of money in 1973. Not taking a tour bus, but flying between shows in a rented Boeing 720 passenger jet they called the Starship. Nothing to do with the We Build This City band, but rather the band that takes us over the hills and far away here on your radio next.
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0: This is Classic Rock Sunday with a perfectly diverse set of music featuring early Kinks, early Hip, the great blues legend John Lee Hooker coming up. And we start with the mighty Zeppelin from 94.9 The Rock.

0: 94.9 The Rock on a classic rock Sunday, 14 years before Van Halen took their shot at it. It was 1964, the original from the Kinks there, in a set that gave you The Healer from John Lee Hooker. And Zeppelin, too, who this week in 1969 made their first appearance on the UK album chart with that first album, made it to number 6. Spent 71 weeks going up and down and up and down. Entered the charts over here the following week at number 10 on its way to eventually showing the world how the West was won by record tour, record tour, record tour, record tour, record tour. Back when albums were everything to a kid in his bedroom. And by the way, also this week, 1974, the Mighty Zeppelin launched their new label in Los Angeles at the Bel Air Hotel, which devolved into a food fight. And that was a thing back when groceries weren't $100 or so a bag. Earlier, by the way, rocked Rolling Stones. Because it was this week, their only double studio album came out. And it was so good. So good, let's do another from Exile. Plus music from The Cult and Queen and more here next.
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1: 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Ribs, rock, and a really, really good time. Yeah, I think that works. 94.9 The Rock and the Rotary Club of Whitby Sunrise bring you The Trues, live at Whitby Rib Fest Plus, Friday, July 10th at Victoria Fields. 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

Let's keep it going with the song I call the dark horse off of Brothers in Arms. It's The Man's Too Strong from Dire Straits, 94.9 The Rock.

in trouble, boy, and in the wars I used to play. And I've called a tune to many a torture session. Now they say I am a war criminal, and I'm fading away. Father, please hear my call.

0: 94.9 The Rock on a classic rock Sunday. The late, great Ronnie James Dio. He always had that voice. It was astounding. Blew the minds of the other guys in Black Sabbath when he recorded with them. And he was a sweet guy. He dropped by my radio show, I'll never forget, the 9th of January, 1988, before a show at Maple Leaf Gardens with Megadeth and Sabotage. And played Dire Straits in there. It was this week in 1993 that the great Mark Knopfler received an honorary music doctorate from the University of Newcastle in England, where Dire Straits were formed. Mark Knopfler himself having been born in Glasgow, Scotland. Speaking of the greatest guitarists in all of rock, I've got three letters for you. SRV, here next.
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0: Jeff Woods, more of your classic rock Sunday now, and the perfect song from the Quadrophenia album is next. First, we're going to flashback. Was this Monday past May 4th, 1989, the day that Stevie Ray Vaughan set out on what would be his last ever tour. Started at the Orpheum Theater in Vancouver. And Stevie Ray would manage 107 of the 110 dates. And it was so wonderful because he was sober. He was clean and sober. And he was on fire musically, still. So 107 of the 110 dates, he was almost done. And then he wanted to get home to his girl, his wife, Lenny. And then it was the 27th of August, 1990, the day the pride and joy of Austin via Dallas, Texas was gone. But for the memories and for the records like this one, from 94.9 The Rock.

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0: 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Next, we're going to get to early 70s Pink Floyd, a song well known to football fans over in Liverpool. It's next.
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0: It's Jeff Woods, more of your Classic Rock Sunday, and a Liverpool Football Club fave at the end of the song. Back to 1971, the sixth Pink Floyd album, Metal. Here's Fearless, 94.9 The Rock.

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0: 94.9 The Rock, Classic Rock Sunday, Jacksonville, Florida band there, led by Ricky Medlock, Blackfoot, and Highway Song. Played Billy Idol and Pink Floyd. More where that came from, the Classic Rock Sunday stash, with more cowbell coming up, plus 3 minutes of Paranoia, Cheap Trick style, here next.
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3: I used to wear jeans. 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

0: 94.9 The Rock on a classic rock Sunday, where earlier we wished Bill Ward a happy belated. Another from his old classic rock Sunday band. For anyone who's ever been snow blind, here next.
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0: 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The great Bill Ward was but 24 when in 1972 Sabbath came with their fourth album, aptly titled Volume 4, with standout songs like Changes, Supernaut, and this one they called Snow Blind. 94.9 The Rock.

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0: 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Heart there, Black Sabbath too, with more music like Rush and AC/DC, and one in memory of the great Danny Whitten on your radio next.
1: If you were in the GTA during the early 2000s, you might have heard these guys' chill tones on the airwaves. 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
0: Here comes more Classic Rock Sunday with one in memory of the other guitarist in the early days of Crazy Horse, Neil Young's band, the band he adopted as his own, featuring the great Danny Whitten. Not long for this world because of addictions was his birthday on the 8th of May. He had just turned 26 when out came the song that he contributed co-lead vocals and guitars to with Neil. Went like this, 94.

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And this is Classic Rock Sundays with Jeff Woods on

Life is a stairway to heaven. Or a highway to hell. Yeah, we got friends in both places. 94.9 The Rock.

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0: Classic Rock Sunday, McCartney and Wings there with Paul doing a pretty accurate imitation of the way John Lennon's band sounded back then in a set featuring the song that this week in 1970 found David Bowie awarded an Ivor Novello Award for Best Original Song, Space Oddity. Rocked ZZ Top and Tom Petty and started with U2 until the end of the world, Bono turning 66 today. Bob Seger also with a birthday back on Wednesday. One of his finest, recorded in Toronto. It's here next.
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0: Classic Rock Sunday continues with a happy belated to Bob Seger. He turned 81 the 6th of May. Here's what Bob sounded like when he was just 30 in a Toronto studio. 94.9 The Rock.

I woke last night to the sound of thunder. How far off, I sat and wondered. Started humming a song from 1962. Ain't it funny how the night moves? When you just don't seem to have as much to lose. Strange how the night moves.

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7: It's Jeff Woods with more of your classic rock Sunday. Remember what the Dormouse said? The answer in the third song in this set of five starts with the legend we lost in the month of May just last year. Same month this guitarist from bands like the McCoys and the Edgar Winter Group was born. 78 years ago this past Friday, May the 8th. 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

0: Lepidoptera, please don't touch the displays, little boy. Oh, cute. Moving to the next aisle, we have Arachnida, the spider's our finest collection. This friendly little devil is the Heptathelidae, unfortunately harmless. Next to him, the nasty Lycosa raptoria. His tiny fangs cause creeping ulcerations of the skin. And here, my prize, the Black Widow. Isn't she lovely and so deadly? Her kiss is 15 times as poisonous as that of the rattlesnake. You see, her venom is highly neurotoxic, which is to say that it attacks the central nervous system, causing intense pain, profuse sweating, difficulty in breathing, loss of consciousness, violent convulsions, and finally, death. You know, I think what I love the most about her is her inborn need to dominate, possess. In fact, immediately after the consummation of her marriage to the smaller and weaker male of the species, she kills and eats him. Oh, she is delicious. And I hope he was. Such power and dignity, unhampered by sentiment. If I may put forward a slice of personal philosophy, I feel that man has ruled this world as a stumbling, demented child king long enough. And as his empire crumbles, my precious Black Widow shall rise as his most fitting successor.
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3: 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We're all humanary stew. We don't pledge allegiance to the Black

0: 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They broke the mold when they made that one. Loved his stuff. Leaves room for one more. Here next.
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0: I'm Jeff Woods. So glad you were here this afternoon. Thanks for making time for me. I'm back here next Saturday evening at 6 with my other little show, Records and Rock Stars. Next week, we're going to get into this three-parter on the best opening songs on bands' first albums. That's next Saturday, 6 p.m. Colin McCaslin, the bassist from Sum 41, he's here at 7 with his radio show, Cone's Cave. Now, one off the Monsters album that went platinum this week in 1979 from Supertramp. Back to Breakfast in America, 94.9 The Rock.

Måneskin and Beggin. Hey, it's Florian back to hang out with you until Cone gets here with a brand new episode of Cone's Cave. 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
1: Matthew Good and his band, plus I Mother Earth, will play Pickering Casino Resort on May 28th. Cake is at RBC Amphitheater May 28th, and the Guess Who plays Scotiabank Arena on May 30th. Mumford & Sons, big show happening at Rogers Stadium on June 13th. The same night, Ill Scarlet will be at the Phoenix Concert Theater. And Machine Gun Kelly takes over RBC Amphitheater on June 14th. Then we have not one, not two, but three shows from Arkells. June 17th at Lee's Palace, June 18th at History, and June 19th at RBC Amphitheater. There's so much more. 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

0: GTA's Rock Station, 94.9 The Rock, Stuck on Planet Earth and High Vibration. And The Rock Randomizer chose Puddle of Mud and She Hates Me. We love a little anger on a Sunday night. She could be whoever you want it to be. It could even just be Sunday, especially Sunday night when those Sunday scaries try to creep up on you because, you know, tomorrow is Monday and we got to start all over again and just, look forward to the next weekend. But we'll do that. And Sunday night around here is fun because Cone's coming up with a brand new episode of Cone's Cave. And Nicole Loren from the Darts is in the cave with him. And they're going to have a great old time and share it with us.
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2: In our continued effort as a society to dumb ourselves down more and more, people are showing up at ERs with nail glue in their eyes because they thought it was eye drops.
3: Oh.
2: It's not just one. Supposedly, ERs say they are seeing it more and more. One doctor called it relatively common. You know, I'm starting to think that ERs should have a tip jar. You know, those poor nurses and what they go through.
3: Right.
2: You go in there and you've glued your eyes shut, and they take the time to get your eyes open. I think you should throw them a couple of bucks.
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0: GTA's Rock Station 94.9 The Rock, Imagine Dragons, and Natural. I was telling you earlier this week, I feel bad. If you are a gamer, can you just go play Dan Reynolds' game? It's on Steam, and it's not doing so well, so it's no longer going to be made for consoles. It's just going to kind of stay there for now. They're not throwing in the towel, but if they don't find the right audience for it, it's not going to move forward, and we don't want to crush his dreams, do we?
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0: GTA's Rock Station 94.9 The Rock, Billy Talent, and I beg to differ. We did some Metallica too. Nothing else matters. That about does it for me. Cone is here with a new episode of Cone's Cave. After that, Maytel will hang out with you until Ed the Sock comes in at midnight. Have yourself a fantastic and safe Sunday night. Talk to you tomorrow.
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0: 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Gotta be Cone's Cave on 94.9 The Rock. With a real cool time tonight, here's Cone.
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2: All right, this is Cone's Cave. Thanks for tuning in. I'm Cone from Sum 41. I have a good one tonight. Going to hear a lot of punk this hour, a lot of garage rock this hour. I'm going to start this week off with a Ottawa-based garage punk band that I don't believe are around anymore, but still, they were a great band when they were. They're called the White Wires, and I'm going to play their song called Just Wanna Be With You on 94.9 The Rock.

Ottawa's own The White Wires with a song called Just Want to Be With You. This is 94.9 The Rock, and I'm Cone from the band Sum 41. This is my show, Cone's Cave. And us in Sum 41, we just had an anniversary recently for an album from 2011 called Screaming Bloody Murder. That turned 15 years old, I believe, maybe 2 weeks ago, maybe two and a half weeks ago, something like that. But yes, Screaming Bloody Murder, which is possibly our most overlooked album because it commercially did not do well. But I will say it is one of our, you know, if you're a massive, huge Sum 41 fan, we get a lot of requests for Screaming Bloody Murder songs. So that tells me that people still like the record. And us in Sum 41, we love the record. We still love Screaming Bloody Murder. And sometimes a record doesn't do well commercially and doesn't sell a lot of records, but that doesn't mean it's not still a great record. And our fans seem to really love this record. And it just turned 15, so I'm going to play one of my favorites off of Screaming Bloody Murder. And it's the first track off of Screaming Bloody Murder. It's called Reason to Believe on 94.9 The Rock.

0: 94.9 The Rock. This is Cone's Cave. I'm Cone from Sum 41. That was the Love Me Nots with their song, Give Them What They Want. And my guest this week was in the Love Me Nots before. They were not a band anymore. And she has moved on to a band called The Darts. And I have Nicole, who fronts The Darts, on my show this week. She also has a solo project called Black Violet, which we'll talk about as well. But we're going to talk a lot about The Darts. We're going to talk about another career she had in the past, which is also an interesting career, and a whole lot more. You're going to get some of my conversation with Nicole Loren of The Darts and Black Violet after this.
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0: This is Cone's Cave. I'm Cone from Sum 41. Thanks for tuning in here on The Rock. This week, my guest is Nicole Loren, who sings and plays keys for The Darts. She also has a side solo project called Black Violet. She is on my show this week. Very happy to have her on the show. The Darts have worked with a punk rock legend in their time as a band. They were on and still do stuff with Alternative Tentacles, which is owned by Jello Biafra, who is the former singer, original singer of the Dead Kennedys. So I think it's fitting we do some Dead Kennedys. And also Jello just had a stroke in the past few weeks. So I also wish him well and hope he's doing good. So let's play some Dead Kennedys, some old Dead Kennedys. Let's play Kill the Poor on 94.9 The Rock.

0: This is 94.9 The Rock, and I'm Cone, your host of Cone's Cave. I am from Sum 41. Thanks for tuning in to my weekly Sunday night show. That was The Misfits with Astro Zombies. Misfits, if you know The Misfits and love The Misfits, you know they're pretty obsessed with horror themes, Halloween themes, zombies and skulls. This week, my guest, Nicole Loren, who sings for The Darts, just released an album called Halloween Love Songs with Halloween theme songs. And I will tell you, it is a great, great album. It's out now. I've listened to it a bunch and I've really grown to love the record. I'm happy Nicole's on my show this week. We talk about a whole bunch of stuff, including being a band from the hot state of Arizona. We talk about her past career. Before she was in The Darts, she was a judge. This is the first time on Cone's Cave I've ever had a ex-judge on my show. So we dive into that. We dive into songs from Halloween Love Songs that they just released and a whole lot more. So here's my conversation with Nicole Loren of The Darts. It's so nice to see like a band like you guys out on the road that much, because that's kind of how we did it too. And this was back in the early 2000s when we were starting out kind of in the late 90s, but we were on the road like 300 days a year. But I find with new bands nowadays, and not all of them, but some new bands, they'd rather like almost sit on social media and try and build a following. You know what I mean? Rather than get out there and play and like build a following by playing live and like kind of getting a good live show together. You obviously love playing live. So I'm assuming that's what drives you to be on the road all the time. But I'm also curious, it looks like you went through some lineup changes. Was that a challenge to get other people on board with that routine?
1: It was. I had a full-time job along with my other bandmates for a long time. And that job finally was able to end about 4 years ago, 2022. And that was when I told my agent in France, I just want to be on the road all the time. I don't want to do anything else. And he's like, okay, let's make it work. And he found us a US agent. And so now we were able to tour like constantly. And then my side project started and that was touring too. And yeah, it was really hard. In one summer alone, I had three different guitar players sub in and out because there were so many dates and everybody had families and jobs and things they had to get done. And I mean, you got to go home and get your mail sometimes, but when you have a family, when you have a job, it's really hard. And power to everybody who's doing it, because there's nothing easy. This doesn't pay well. You know, it's very hard to live on this type of lifestyle. So yeah, it came to a point where I wanted to tour so much and the band was getting enough offers that I needed a team that was just ready to go. And it wasn't only about availability. It was also about just being on the road that much. Mm-hmm. I mean, you know, it's hard. Yeah. It's hard to stay in hotels every single night or in a promoter's house, sleeping on the floor. Mm-hmm. Day after day, it's hard to not when you're going to know when you're going to wash your hair next, you know, and when you're going to do laundry. And there's a lot of area for complaining and being upset and being grumpy. And I don't know, not every personality is built for that kind of experience. And you got to be nice to the sound man, even when you're tired, and you got to, you know, talk, you got to be at merch talking to the people who paid their money and are really excited to meet you. And you got to be up for that. So it takes a certain vibe.
0: So are you full time like rock and roller, or do you have a job when you come home?
1: No, it's full time. It's full time music now.
0: Amazing.
1: Yeah. And it's you know, I'm very lucky because I had that full time job working for the government for so long that I have some money still coming in from that. And that's one of the reasons we can make this work.
0: Yeah. Yeah. Can we talk about that career? Because
1: sure.
0: I'm sure you've talked about it to death. And I was always, you know, Chad was like, you got to ask her about being a judge. And I was like, oh, my God, how many interviewers have asked her about being a judge? But it's really interesting. So I got a lot of questions about this.
1: Sure, Let's do it.
0: For one, like, how long did it take you to become a judge? Like, how long do you go to school for that kind of thing?
1: Well,
0: or
1: let's
0: school.
1: See.
0: I don't know if it's school or.
1: Yeah, it's in America, you do 4 years of college after high school, and then you do 3 years of law school generally. So that's what I did, like 7 years. And then I had my JD, they call it in the US, Juris Doctor.
0: So it's a lengthy process.
1: It's lengthy. It's like, I came from a family of scientists and they were all PhD and postdoc and all that stuff. And to them, going to grad school was a normal part of life, and you did it, or you were, you know, you were, you didn't fit the mold, you know? And so it made sense to them. It made sense to my brain because I'd seen them, let them do it. And it's a long, long damn time.
0: And then you were a judge for how long?
1: Well, the funny thing was I was really bummed the whole time I was in law school because I just wanted to do music. And I just was fighting to do the music, trying to make it work. When I first got out of law school, I had really bad grades in law school. And, you know, I graduated, but I was like, I don't want to do this. I want to do music. Yeah. And really the only place that would hire me at the time was this court in a trailer in the middle of the Arizona desert. It paid very little for a lawyer. And I didn't want to be a prosecutor, but I was a prosecutor because that's what they needed. And it was like a little one horse town at the time where the judge wore his bolo tie and his cowboy hat. And there was a canoe being stored in the jury box because nobody knew how to really do the jury trials that well. It was crazy, hard to describe situation. And as I was the prosecutor there, it suddenly grew into this huge town because Intel put their headquarters near there. And it exploded into like the fastest growing town in America at the time. It was crazy. And I'm sitting there like, oh God. And they're like, do you want to be a judge? I'm like, okay. And I'm 27 and it's still paying very little. And I find out I'm pregnant that summer, that I become a judge and I have twins, and now I'm a judge with twins, and I'm not doing music at all, hardly. And it's just not going the way I want it. You know? Like, it didn't really work out the way I was planning it in my head, but I couldn't complain. I was a judge at 27 with two beautiful children. It just kept going. And I played in bands as much as I could make it work the whole time, until somebody saw me play and it started the Lovey Nuts. And that just took off out of the gate, front page of national magazines and touring Europe and everything. And I was still a judge with little kids trying to make that work. And I did.
0: You know. Were you like a hard ass judge?
1: Oh, God. I think you know me a little bit now. No, my background was in psychology, and I'm a musician. And, you know, I see the other side all the time. I see the addiction and I see the poverty. I see people trying to get health care. I see people, I don't know, just trying to pay their rent and making stupid decisions and fighting with each other in the bar because they've had one too many drinks. And I see all that in real time.
0: Yeah.
1: And then I go to work and I got to deal with it there. And the first thing on my mind when I'm, and it was, by the way, it was all criminal court, but it was misdemeanor. So it was this smaller level stuff.
0: Okay.
1: And some of them were like hardened criminals who just happened to do something small this time, but it was still like the smaller crimes. So when I have somebody in front of me who's just done something dumb or is truly an addict and they don't know how to get out of it, or, you know, they've been beat up their whole life by their parents and their spouses and whatever, and now they're starting to take it out on other people. I don't know. I see it maybe very differently in this broader perspective, in this different light, than somebody who just walks in maybe off the street from the suburbs and doesn't have that experience and this experience of being in the punk dives all the time.
0: Yeah.
1: And plus I was a psych major, and I am very interested in what makes people tick and all the things that lead up to somebody making a bad decision or a good decision, or somebody being good to themselves or not being good to themselves. And that stuff it intrigues me. Yeah. So when I had that opportunity from the bench for the first time in my life to try and change somebody's life and try and change their behavior. Okay, what do we need to do? It's a little carrot, it's a little stick, you know? I know you don't want to do counseling. If you don't do counseling, I have to send you to jail. You don't want to go to jail. Let's do counseling. And while you're doing that counseling, remember, I don't want you to send it. I don't want to do this. I want to make your life better, and I want to make your kids' lives better. And I'm really trying with you, but I'm going to only try for so long too, because that's all I have. And so it was a constant battle of kind of how you raise a kid, right? Every day.
0: Yeah.
1: Like, you kind of have to figure out what's going to make them make good choices. And it sounds so cliche, but it was an every hour, every minute issue on the bench.
0: Let's talk about some music.
1: Okay.
0: Yeah. So let's start. I think we should start with Halloween Love Songs.
1: Start at the end. I love it.
0: So is it a concept album? Is that what I read? Is that right?
1: I mean, I don't know if I would call it that, but I guess it kind of is.
0: There's a theme, I guess.
1: There's a theme.
0: Yeah. Okay.
1: There's a theme. I set out for the first time in my life with a theme, with a goal for all the songs. And, I did an interview in Paris, summer 2024. And the interviewer said, wouldn't it be great if there were more songs about Halloween? And I was like, yeah, ha, ha, ha, that would be awesome. Monster Mash can't be the only thing out there. And then I left that interview like, wow, what a great idea. And we're like the perfect band to do this. So I sat in the van and started writing. And on that same tour, we stopped in Angers, France, where they have a castle with the apocalypse tapestry.
0: Yeah.
1: Really famous. Goes all the way around this giant room. It's huge. It's huge. And it traces the story of the gods on top and the humans on the bottom and the royalty and the kings and everything. And the gods are like destroying Earth and reveling in it because they want to like start over. And it's amazing if you ever get a chance to see it. But I came out of that whole thing like, okay, I have my theme. I'm going to write songs about Halloween and apocalypses and demons, both like the fun kind that you wear a mask for and the kind that you fight inside yourself. And that's what this album's going to be about.
0: I kind of maybe want to play Zombies on the Metro. If that's cool with you.
1: Of course.
0: Okay.
1: Of course.
0: Yeah. So can you talk to me about writing that one and what that was kind of about?
1: It's about your day job, man. It's about like, oh my God, how many commutes? My commute to court was 1 hour long, one way. And I did it for 20 years. Yeah. It was so long and it was so hard. And I was so miserable because I couldn't do my music. And it was so far and I was sitting in traffic and it was hot and it was Phoenix and blah, and I just got angry. And that feeling, I wanted to put into a song at some point in my life. So Zombies on the Metro, I mean, obviously it's about the Metro and mainly not about sitting in traffic, but it's the same idea. Like it turns you into this zombie. You feel like you've lost touch with what you really want to do in your life and all your emotions. You come home at night, you know, you have the best intentions. You're at work and you're like, I can't wait to get home. I'm getting home to my partner and I'm going to like light a fire and we're going to make dinner and we're going to talk about all these great things and we're going to make out and it's going to be amazing. And then you get home after your horrible day and your long commute and you're lucky to stick something in the microwave and stay awake for 5 minutes in front of the TV. And that's your night. And then you do it all over again. And you get up and you're even angrier than you were the day before because you're like, God, I can't get out of this rat race, this cycle.
0: Yeah.
1: And that's what that song's about, is you just can't beat that cycle sometimes. You have to. You have to figure it out. But we all feel like that. It's really hard. Hi, this is Nicole from

0: This is 94.9 The Rock. I'm Cone McCaslin from Sum 41. This is my show, Cone's Cave, and that was a great new song by The Darts. The song is called Zombies on the Metro from The Darts' new album called Halloween Love Songs. I highly, highly recommend checking that out. I love it. I have Nicole from The Darts on my show this week. She is my guest, and I'm going to get back into the conversation with her, and we talked about what bands were inspiring her when The Darts were starting. She tells me about a couple bands, and one band, one very underground band in particular, really inspired the sound and direction of The Darts.
1: You know what's weird is this band was not really a planned thing. It came out of the ashes of the band The Love Me Nots that me and the former Darts bass player Christina and I were in together. And we toured all over the world with that band forever. And the influences for that came from like the Seeds and the Animals and the Doors and like really classic, I don't know, 60s, because of the organ mainly. You know, the organ really drives the sound of things. It puts it in a certain time frame mentally, I think, for a lot of people when they hear the sounds. So that's, we just embraced that in that previous band 100%. And then when that dissolved and we were like starting this, we were going to use the same instruments, so, and the same fuzzy bass and the same farfisa. So we thought, okay, we're still sort of in that zone, but we were really tired of playing to other people's ear. At least I know I was. I was invited into that other band and somebody else had the thought and had the vision and I loved it. I embraced it fully. But when it came time to do my own thing, I was like, man, I can do anything now in a way. I mean, instrumentally, we're sort of locked into the sound, but we can kind of do anything. And Christina's favorite thing at the time was the Trash Women, which a lot of people don't know, but it's super trashy, lo-fi, super garagey, new school garage type stuff that she just loved. And I loved it too. So we actually saw them perform at Mosswood Meltdown that summer when we were putting the Darts together. And we were like, yeah, that's the thing. A bunch of girls on stage screaming about how who needs boys when you've got batteries. You know? That's what we want to do.
0: All right. Well, let's check out the Trash Women with the song Nicole's talking about. Here's Batteries on 94.9 The Rock.
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0: Men are only good for one thing, and they're not even much good at that.
1: Hello, this is Kid Congo Powers. You might know me from the Gun Club, the Cramps, the Cave and the Bad Seeds, or Kid Congo and the Pink Monkey Birds. And you and I are listening to Cone's Cave.
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0: 94.9 The Rock. This is Cone's Cave. I'm Cone, your host from Sum 41. That was Authority Zero with a song called Revolution. I wanted to play Authority Zero because, one, we toured with Authority Zero back in 2002 for our Does Look Infected tour. And two, Jason, the singer from Authority Zero, sings on my guest's solo jazz album, or I guess you could call it jazz album. The project is called Black Violet, and he sings on a song, which I'm going to show you after the break. So I want to play that. I have Nicole from The Darts on my show this week. And like I said, she also has her Black Violet project. Before Authority Zero, I played you The Cramps with Goddamn Rock and Roll, which was one of the influences of The Darts when they were starting. And before The Cramps, I played you The Trash Women, which Nicole tells me was pretty much the biggest inspiration and influence for The Darts when they were starting. All right, so like I said, I'm going to take a quick break, and then after the break, you're going to have your Found in the Underground segment, which is Nicole's other band that she does called Black Violet.
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0: All right. This is Cone's Cave. I'm Cone from Sum 41. Thanks for tuning in to my show that I do every Sunday night. Right now, I'm doing the Found in the Underground segment, introduce you to an underground band that maybe you've never heard of that you're going to fall in love with. This week, my guest is Nicole Loren from The Darts, garage punk band The Darts. But Nicole also does another project called Black Violet, which is completely different sounding music than The Darts, more along the lines of a smoky jazz vibe. It's really cool, and I want to play a song for you. I'm going to bring Nicole back in, and she's going to talk to me about a song called Just Met, which features Jason, the singer of Authority Zero.
13: Jason is just, I mean, you know him. He's like this sweet human being with incredible, a positive outlook on the world that you don't see very often. And it was really cool to just, out of the box, out of the blue, go, hey, Jason, you don't know me, but here's a song. Maybe you can do something. And I got back without any direction at all for him. I got back this incredible thing of like 7 tracks of different vocal ideas and rapping here and talking there and singing here and layers of stuff that he recorded when he was off tour. It was amazing. And he did it. I mean, he did it out of the goodness of his heart. It's so sweet. It really is cool. Hi, this is Nicole from Black Violet, and you're listening to Cone's K.

right there is the Anti-Queens with their song Apocalypse She. The Anti-Queens coming to Oshawa this week, May 14th, playing the Biltmore Theater. That'll be a great show. Go check it out. May 14th at the Biltmore. The Anti-Queens. This is 94.9 The Rock. I'm Cone from Sum 41. This is my show, Cone's Cave. Before the Anti-Queens, I played you my Found in the Underground band, Black Violet, which is led by my guest, Nicola Wren of The Darts. That's her other project, Black Violet. Brand new album out now, titled Dark Blue. The song I played you was called Just Met, featuring Jason of Authority Zero. That album, Dark Blue by Black Violet, highly recommend that as well. Great for, you know, great for like dinner time, cooking dinner, eating dinner. Perfect for that. That's exactly.

There is your mandatory metal on Cone's Cave. That was Sword with Runaway off their 1986 album Metalize. This is 94.9 The Rock. I'm Cone from Sum 41. This is my weekly Sunday night show, which I call Cone's Cave. Thanks for tuning in. I'm out of time. I hope you've enjoyed this playlist the last hour. I've really loved this one. A lot of great music. And I want to thank my guest, Nicole Loren of The Darts and Black Violet, for coming on my show. Really great talking to her. Check out the new Darts album called Halloween Love Songs and also the new Black Violet album called Dark Blue. Both fantastic albums, and they are forever both on tour. So go follow The Darts and Black Violet. Check out their tour dates and go check them out. You won't be disappointed. If you want to hear the whole conversation with Nicole and I, because there's a lot more to it, I do my other show tomorrow, Mondays, 7 p.m. Eastern Time on Adobe Radio, and I'll be airing the whole conversation with Nicole on Adobe Radio, adobe.com, 7 p.m. Eastern Time. Thank you, Nicole, for coming on the show. That's it for me. I'll be back next Sunday, of course, with another guest, so make sure to meet me back here next Sunday, 7 p.m. Thank you to the producer, Brian Cox. Thank you to The Rock for having me. Have a great week. I gotta go.

0: 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Right here on 94.9 The Rocks, Generation Next Radio.
1: 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On 94.9 The Rock, I'm your host, John Angus McDonald. I play in The Trues. Thanks for being here with me. We're going to check out some new music today from Toronto. Today we have a band called O'Rayen, spelled O-R-A-E-N, but pronounced O'Rayen. Driven by crushing punk riffs, melodic synthesizers, and an explosive voice, O'Rayen aims to carve out a distinct presence in Canadian alt-rock. Created and fronted by singer-songwriter and multi-instrumentalist Michael Rowan, O'Rayen's debut EP, Arc 1/Disarray, was quietly released in 2022 from a bedroom studio in Mississauga. Coming out

Swinging on the spring of 2026 EP Arc 2/Prophecy X Failure, Rowan has defined O'Rayan's anthemic sound, solidifying a place among music that is larger than life. Mixed at Toronto's Dreamhouse Studio, Arc 2 is forceful and energetic in both its evolving instrumentals and lyricism. With high-octane guitars, wicked screams, and mighty synth leads, the tracks make a statement that challenges the current social landscape. Rowan is not afraid to call out the apathy and hypocrisy of modern-day politics on tracks such as Going Nowhere and ARS, or explore the depths of grief and loss in songs like After All and You Are. Still, nothing better captions O'Rayan's burning protest of a middle finger in the air than the title track Prophecy and Failure, as Rowan screams, "I am not your prophecy." All right, let's check out the latest from O'Rayan. This is a single called Going Nowhere.

That was Going Nowhere from Toronto's own O'Rayan here on Generation Next Radio. And yeah, punky, in-your-face, energetic, and adventurous is how I would describe that. Comes out swinging as a sort of punk rock explosion, but then kind of goes different places. It's got an interesting shape as a song and as an arrangement. So, I dig it. I hope you do too. If you like them, it's O'Rayan, spelled O-R-A-E-N, from Toronto. That was their song, Going Nowhere. If you dig it, look them up. Stream his music, follow him, go see him live. That's what it's all about, people. All right, thank you for joining me. This is Generation Next Radio on 94.9 The Rock. I'm your host, John Angus McDonald. We'll catch you next time.

0: 94.9 The Rock. What's going on? It's Maytel. I got some good news. If you always lose your keys, apparently, you're actually smarter than the average Joe. I lose my keys. I lose my phone every 5 seconds. I can seriously be holding my phone and looking for my phone. So apparently, it's not a sign of old age or problems. It just means you're too smart.
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1: 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Ribs, rock, and a really, really good time. 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